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0: It's Mix 104.9. Good morning. It is Sarah and Nick live from the beautiful Paradise Nursery on Thorack Road. You just turn off the Stuart Highway and you feel like you're in an oasis, don't you?
1: Absolutely. Beautiful breeze here at the moment is going through. Yeah. Lots of shopping going on. Lots of wheelbarrows going backwards and forwards with stock in it.
0: Yeah. There's some fantastic deals this weekend only, all right? Strictly Saturday, Sunday, up to 40% off. If there's, you know, some upgrading you want to do to your garden, this is the weekend to do it. End of financial year is always the perfect time.
1: Absolutely. Get in here now, though, in the next couple of hours, because then you can get home and watch the footy this afternoon and you'll have a nice quiet beer and you've done a bit of work this afternoon. A couple of games on this afternoon. Of course, so already we've had the Lions defeat the Swans by 43.
0: I forgot to put my tips in, so I had to go with
1: GWS looked like they're all over with a 14-point loss to Hawthorn. That's games on today. Carlton, six in a row.
0: I picked Carlton.
1: Take on the West Coast Eagles. Collingwood take on Richmond, so that was it. But the big one, of course, showdown 60. 60 of these things. Port Adelaide and the Crows, they'll meet for the second time this season after round eight. So only a few rounds ago, the Crows won by a point. But
0: I think I picked Port Adelaide.
1: Yeah.
0: I knew I had to work with you today.
1: They're wearing the prison bars tonight as well, so that always helps. They're not actually prison.
0: What do you mean that helps?
1: It's traditional. They're actually Seaford Jetty is what they are, but okay. Everyone knows them as the prison bars. A couple of games on Sunday as well, North Melbourne and Essendon. Yeah, that's the time to go and do
0: North
1: your garden.
0: Yeah.
1: We'll do your gardening while that one's on. And then the Dockers will take on the Gold Coast Suns, so watch the first half of that. Yeah, do your gardening then.
0: And get some new plants if you're going to be getting out in the garden. I mean, when we're in this beautiful dry season, it is the best time because you can do your gardening all day. Look, if you're wondering what you should be buying for your garden, we're going to have a chat next to Baden. Him and his team, just awesome. They've got all the advice you need. We might talk to him about that pool area that I'm trying to figure out what to do with.
1: Yeah, you want the simplest plants you can get. Plastic on concrete is probably the best, easiest one, but I'm pretty sure he won't fall for that either.
0: He is not going to let me buy fake plants. I have to buy real ones. No, we'll talk to him shortly.
1: And we'll continue after the break from an ultra album weekend. We'll play the Woodface album by Crowded House here on Mix 104.9.

0: Australian.
1: You know what? We don't deserve it as fans. Have you seen the Norwegian fans? They're in the stadium. They have this big drum and they all do this Viking row. Like, the whole stadium's like, well, it's that's amazing. Cool. And then when they're in the streets for the Dutch, they all go all to the left of the line. They have some of the best fans in the world. We are freaking useless.
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0: Mix 104.9. Sarah and Nick, live from the beautiful Paradise Nursery. You've got one who lives in the city in an apartment. Loves a good flower pot, don't you, Nick?
1: Yeah, it just, yeah, concrete and pot plants, it suits me right down to the ground.
0: And I'm out in the rural area now and battling overgrown gardens. Just not putting enough effort in. But look, I won't for one second say that I'm a green thumb. And Baden from Paradise Nursery, you probably hear this

0: all the time. Am I right?
1: Yeah, absolutely.
0: You see all sorts of people walking in going, where do I start? Now, I've got a beautiful pool area. What do you reckon? Where should I start? Where should I be looking today?
1: So first I'll ask, is it sun or shade? But yeah, we've got some
0: sun. Full sun.
1: And so we'll probably steer you in the right direction of something like a Calathea latea, something with no big trees, no invasive roots.
0: Yeah.
1: So they're all things that we'll ask questions, make sure that you get the right selection before you make your purchase.
0: And look, if I'm looking for something in around the areas where I've got dogs running around, do you offer plants that like are pet friendly as well? Because Pukenui is always trying to do his business within the trees. Do you offer those?
1: Yeah, we are actually very conscious of pet friendly plants. There are some that we say, no, you better not get that one. So yeah, absolutely. Or ones, you know, no spikes. But yeah, certain shade plants especially, you've got to be a little bit careful of.
0: Yeah, see, that's all stuff I had no idea.
2: And from my side of view, the veggies and herbs, I noticed that section over there, and you can help somebody who wants to get started with their very first herb garden or veggie garden.
1: Yeah, absolutely. So we always give our honest advice about what's going to grow. Because we grow our plants locally, you know, we can tell you what will grow in the dry season, what will grow in the wet season. We've got, you know, soils that we can recommend for veggies. So yeah, certainly give you the correct advice there.
0: Yeah, well, how long have you guys been here for now? Thorac Road, Paradise Nursery. If you haven't visited, please do today. But you've been, doing this for many, many years. You've got a lot of experience behind you with your team.
1: Yeah, so the actual company's been operating for, I think, 40 years this year. So, yeah, I've been with the nursery for, you know, over 4 years, but always sort of been in this sort of industry.
0: Yeah, and look, it must be really nice being able to call this your office for the day.
1: Yeah, absolutely, especially this time of the year. You certainly can't complain working in these sort of conditions.
0: All right, well, we've got a lot of people walking through, so, Baden, we'll let you go and see to all the customers. Thank you so much for having us, and we are going to have a fabulous morning here, so thank you.
1: Thank you. Cheers.
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11: Hi there, Alana McIntyre here with the latest. The war in the Middle East is kicking off again. The United States has launched strikes against Iran, targeting Iranian missile and drone storage facilities, as well as coastal radar sites. The US Central Command describing today's action as a powerful response to yesterday's attack on a Singaporean ship in the Strait of Hormuz. Meantime, Donald Trump has called the United States hot while warning against communism. The US President calling the new Democratic Socialists in New York communists.
12: They want to completely destroy the traditional American way of life. Communism is very easy to sell. It destroys everything, but it's very easy. I'll be honest, I think I'd be the greatest communist in history.
11: A 17-year-old has allegedly been abducted from a high school in Melbourne by another teenager. The girl was taken to hospital and a boy's been charged over the incident at Springvale South yesterday morning around 8:30 a.m. Frightening scenes for residents south of Brisbane overnight, where an armed man was shot by police in Logan. The man's been airlifted to hospital in a stable condition. A 44-year-old woman has died in a car crash north of Adelaide. Eels coach Jason Riles has saved a woman from a burning car south of Sydney. A light plane has crashed into Beijing's tallest building. And June heat records in England are being smashed for a third day in a row. Hawthorn were in front for the entire match as they defeated the Giants by 14 points at the G. Nick Watson didn't make it, though, past half-time due to a hamstring issue. Hawks coach Sam Mitchell, though, isn't worried.
13: Still a bit tight and sore from last week, I think, but there was no concern about it at all, and they're not concerned now. So, you know, when you play footy at the level that he does and the speed he does, I thought it was a smart call by the medical guys.
11: Round 16 continues this afternoon. Carlton will take on West Coast and Australian Maya Joint takes on Serena Williams in round one of Wimbledon.
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0: Well, we'll reach a low tide of 3.6 metres in an hour, a high of 5.3 at 4 o'clock this afternoon. Beautiful sunny day today, and it should be like that all weekend. Tops of 31 in the city today, 33 in Humpty Doo and 31 in Katherine. Already it's 26 in Darwin, it's 25 at Coolalinga. And Catherine, 23. We're live from Paradise Nursery today, Nick and Sarah, in celebration of the end of financial year sale and up to 40% off everything.
2: Absolutely, lots of crowd coming in too. But all this weekend at the top of the hour, three tracks from an ultimate album. And the release of this album and its five singles marked the peak of the band's commercial success, both locally and internationally. It peaked at number one in the Australian charts and remained there for 11 weeks. It's a sixth studio album by Icehouse. This is Man of Colours. 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

0: It is Mix 104.9, Sarah and Nick, live from Paradise Nursery on Thorack Road. Best way to do it, turn off the Stuart Highway and go down Thorack Road that way rather than McMillan's way. That's the way you went, isn't it?
1: Yeah, just keep coming further than you think you should come. And you'll see it. You can't miss it. Just keep driving till you see all the cars and everyone out the front.
0: And they've brought the trailers? Yep.
1: Yep. 9 till 3 today is on the sign at the front, but I just don't believe it because I was here at 8. People were here, so I think you just come along and come up and say hello to us and we'll give you a plant. How's
0: yeah,
1: that?
0: We've still got a few freebies here. Yeah, come and see us. And then, yeah, also any purchases will put you in the running for this massive lipstick palm, which is taller than our marquee here. It's huge. It's fantastic.
1: Yeah, but a couple of people say I'll just take that with me on the way out. So we'll even lend you a wheelbarrow to get rid of it tomorrow as well.
0: We're going to do the annual wheelbarrow races, remember?
1: Yeah, okay.
0: Nick versus Sarah.
1: What could go wrong?
0: Speaking of races, tomorrow it is the annual beer can regatta. Mix 104.9 once again have a beer can boat that, yes, right now doesn't resemble a boat.
1: Now at the moment it's a big box of empty cans and
0: I just don't see they're stuck together a little bit.
1: Well, I got there this morning and I think there was about 10 rows. So
0: unless, that's me. I did the rows.
1: So unless you're going to wear them like a tube or whatever it's called, and float out there, I'm betting what he is going to drown.
0: It's going to be me. No, Duffy should be there. She asked to come down to Paradise Nursery. She loves her plants and stuff. No. Get into the station. Build our boat.
1: So 10 years I've been at the station and every year we suggest we're going to go in it. And every year it either falls apart. We amazingly don't collect enough cans, which I still can't work out how that happens.
0: And I know. We shouldn't be doing that part easy enough. But that's tomorrow. Dan and Duffy are going to be live from Mindle Beach for the beer can regatta. And the Battle of Mindle, I believe, takes place at 4 o'clock.
1: So, 4 o'clock, yeah. Yes. Tomorrow afternoon, the Battle of Mindle. And my odds are on the Marines to win again.
0: No, Mix 104.9. Today, though, like Nick said, come down and just say hello. We'll get you one of our little plants for free. Paradise Nursery. Only this weekend are they doing their end of financial year sale because, well, the 1st of July hits on Wednesday and they're doing up to 40% off.
1: Absolutely. So come down and see us. But today, 1970, a young Freddie Mercury, Brian May, Roger Taylor and Mike Gross played their first concert together as Smile. Of course, they eventually became Queen when bassist John Deacon joined in 1971. This is Killer Queen here at Mix 104.9.

0: It's Mix 104.9. Sarah and Nick live from Paradise Nursery, Thorack Road, and they are doing their end of financial year sales only this weekend, Saturday and Sunday, up to 40% off. And we are joined by one of the staff members for Paradise Nursery who probably has so much information in her brain because I was listening to her with a customer earlier. You know everything, Kat. I'm sorry, you know everything. You do. She's so worried to talk to us on the radio. No, Kat, tell us a little bit about the biggest deals today. Where are we going to save the most within Paradise Nursery? Because it's up to 40% off.
1: So if you come to Paradise and you enter the gate, you got like a grass section. The grass section is like 40% off. We do have some big trees if you live on a rural or something. We've got some trees that were $65 down to $30.
0: Wow, yeah. And there's also what I noticed is there's a few, look, I know they're not elephant ears. That's the only plant I know the name of, but they're like smaller versions or similar. They're all packed over there too, aren't they?
1: Yeah, we got a lot of indoor plants over there that are 40% off. If you have like a nice veranda outside or if you want to keep getting indoor plants for your inside house, you can do that.
0: Yeah, Nick, see, that's you.
2: Yeah, a bit like Australian Crawl, house full of furniture, garden full of plants, all like that. So plants for a balcony though in the city, what would you recommend?
1: I could do like your golden canes or something like that, your nice little palms.
2: That one behind you?
0: The lipstick palm. It's bigger than the marquee. I don't like you won't
2: got
0: even
2: a big
0: fit
2: balcony.
0: That in the lounge room. Would people try and do that though?
1: Some people might, but I wouldn't recommend it.
0: Oh, Kat, we're going to let you go. There's a lot of people that are after some advice. Thank you so much for joining us. And, yeah, have fun celebrating end of financial year.
1: All right. Thank you very much.
2: And we're here, of course, at Paradise Nursery. And our secret sound will be back on Monday morning at 8:20 with the early birds down in Duffy. They've given you a couple of hints, container and water. And the boss is here to get another hint or...
0: No! The sound is the hint.
2: That's, of course, thanks to Territory Tyres, your one-stop shop for everything in tyres. And, of course, everyone's busy during the week, so they're now open on Saturdays as well.
0: Good.
2: But our secret sound, three people know it. Isn't that right? Yourself, Dan and Duffy, or you haven't told Duffy either?
0: No, we had to tell her. But, yes, only three people right now. That fourth person is going to be the one that calls through.
2: Well done. Coming up shortly.
0: It's not you.
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0: 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I know people who sing that song to plants.
1: Says a lot about your friends, actually.
0: I was actually going to say, that's what Nick Dax does with the plants. No, it's not. It is Sarah and Nick live from Paradise Nursery. And I'm sorry, there is a lot of sexy plants here.
1: There's a line there. But I'm not gonna,
0: all right. I know you try your hardest not to. You know what is sexy? 40% off, up to 40% off this weekend only. It's in celebration of their end of financial year stuff. And boy, do they have a lot of material here.
1: Absolutely. If you're going to come here, don't think you're going to come about 10, 15 minutes or 20 minutes for a stopover. Once you're here, you're here. I've seen a few people come through. I haven't seen him come back yet.
0: No. Well, I did see someone with a wheelbarrow full and said, can I buy this, like take it home and then I'll come back? Because we only got one wheelbarrow. They're like, get another wheelbarrow. They got another wheelbarrow. Then they're like, where are we going to put it? Well, bring the trailers. Bring the trailers, that's for sure.
1: You'll definitely save some money. And when you've saved that money, you've got school holidays on as well.
0: Oh, poor parents.
1: Do I miss that, Dice?
0: Yeah.
1: At Event Cinemas have their family saver sessions, so you can take the kids to the movies and get rid of them for a while. They can go and see Toy Story 5. We're up to 5 already. It's a bit like Rocky movies. Minions and Monsters, another one of them as well. A Moana live action is on as well. So plenty of movies at BCC, Casuarina and Event Cinemas in Palmerston.
0: Yep. You've always got to find something for the kid to do. And that's what we're doing here today. The whole family's coming down. Come along to Paradise Nursery, Thorack Road in Berrima. Lots of parking. You can park out the front, out the back. And, lots of product to still see.
1: And I notice they've got water there. You can pour yourself a water while you're just wandering around as well. So they've thought of everything
0: cool
1: here. They keep them busy here as well. You're on Mix 104.9. Coming up shortly, some Kelly Clarkson.
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0: Well, there is one place in the heart of town that's everyone's favourite, the locals, the visitors. It's Shenanigans. And right now, it'd be like all the World Cup, all the different nationalities in the one place, wouldn't it?
1: Yeah, the only place to watch the football. Walked past there on Friday and it was very busy for the Aussie game. Yeah. And there's a lot more to come. Of course, a round of 32 matches start on Monday. So it is the place to go. My suggestion is, though, you want to start booking tables as we get closer to the World Cup final.
0: The next game Australia will play, isn't it, like 3 o'clock in the morning or something.
1: Something like that.
0: Shenanigans is going to be back.
1: We'll know later on today, hopefully, who they're going to play. Iran looks like most likely, or Belgium, but we'll find out. Although there's been a couple set up, South Africa and Canada's the first one. So get ready at Shenanigans and go some Irish pub classics, including Bangers and Mash and
0: yes.
1: a Guinness. Oh, what a great way to go.
0: Yum. And they've got your live music, your trivia, like we've been talking, all the sport, all the screens to watch it on.
1: Yeah, Shags always has you coming back for more. You'll find Shenanigans. I'm sure you know where it is, on the corner of Mitchell and Pell Street. And check out shenanigans.com.au.
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0: It's Mix 104.9 and your soundtrack definitely to what this Saturday feels like, isn't it?
1: Absolutely. A palm tree and a margarita and sit down and let somebody else dig the hole and plant the tree for you and you've had a great day.
0: That's your kind of gardening, isn't it?
1: Yeah, my father always said, find somebody who does what they do, pay them to do it. It's easier that way.
0: We're a paradise nursery, and you could not have picked two completely different people when it comes to gardening. Nick is a city liver. He loves his apartment. You do have a few little bit of greenery around, you know, the pool and stuff. So you know of it. You know how to look after it a little bit, yeah?
1: Yeah, it's called water.
0: And that's all you do?
1: That's all, yeah.
0: Well, I'm out in the
1: rural area. Buy another one when it dies. It's quite easy.
0: I'm out in the rural area. I have just finished renovating my outdoor area and I've got the pool, but there is absolutely no greenery beside it because I'm so scared that I won't be able to keep anything alive.
1: Absolutely. Just make sure you get the right plant, as he said earlier on today, and ones that no spikes, obviously, around near the pool, but more importantly, ones that don't drop leaves all the time. And so palm trees you've got to be careful with because some of them get those big nuts on them as well and they drop in. And
0: then get stuck in the filter. Yes. See, this is exactly why today is the perfect day to come and see the staff. Tell them about your area, what you're looking for. They'll help you through it. And, well, the rest of the time you are just going to be trying not to fill the trolley with all the plants in the world.
1: And don't forget that herb and veggie garden you can put in as well.
0: Yes.
1: What could go wrong there? Some tomatoes and some chilies and a cucumber maybe?
0: Yeah, I'd probably – no, I think I'm going to cut it at the veggies and the herbs. I'm sorry.
1: All right, local rugby league round 9 last night, and Darwin Brothers now remain undefeated after a 40-4 win over Palmerston Raiders.
0: 40-4?
1: They're looking really good, the Brothers, are they? What? Two games today at TRL Stadium, 2:30 this afternoon. The Bears take on the Rabbitohs, and at 6:40 tonight, the Dragons take on second place Northern Sharks for local rugby league.
0: Is it going to be another win for the Brothers this year, do you think?
1: They are looking very, very good, I must admit. I've caught a couple of games this season and I saw a couple where Dan's had a bit of commentary on them as well, and they just look a really good outfit. But then again, something taught us sport yesterday, West Germany getting beat by Ecuador. Who would have thought that would happen? Certainly not the West Germans.
0: No, they were not expecting that at all. Look, plenty happening this weekend, but if you're looking to get some stuff done around the house and you need to update your garden, today's the day to

0: do it. Paradise Nursery, up to 40% off for their end of financial year today and tomorrow. That's it. All cuts off tomorrow.
1: Yeah, coming up next, national news, weather and sport, and then another Ultimate album. 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
2: Hi there, Alana McIntyre here with the latest. The United States has launched strikes against Iran, targeting missile and drone storage facilities, as well as coastal radar sites, as Donald Trump accuses Iran of violating the ceasefire. The US Central Command describing today's action as a powerful response to yesterday's attack on a commercial Singaporean ship that was moving through the Strait of Hormuz. Energy Minister Chris Bowen says he hopes the war ends.
3: We want this dispute to come to a close so that the world can go back to normal, to much more normal arrangements. We again call on all sides to see this dispute resolved. We've seen some progress, some encouraging signs.
2: Back home, a teenager has been charged after another teen was allegedly kidnapped from a school in Melbourne. The 17-year-old girl was allegedly abducted from a high school in Springvale South yesterday morning and has since been taken to hospital. A 15-year-old boy will front court today. International aid and rescue workers are flooding Venezuela following two major earthquakes. At least 920 people are dead, over 3,000 hurt, and thousands are still missing. Briefly, a woman has died in a car crash north of Adelaide. Eels coach Jason Riles has saved a woman from a burning car south of Sydney. And the Queensland government is insisting the rowing at the 2032 Games is going ahead in Rockhampton, despite concerns about crocodiles. Hawthorn have held on to beat GWS by 14 points at the G. The Giants also losing Max Grzelski. GWS coach Adam Kingsley confirming he's likely dislocated his patella.
4: We'll get that scanned and keep our fingers crossed. He's been really, really good for us. Again, I thought he started well, competing really well ahead of the ball.
2: This afternoon, Carlton meet West Coast at Marvel Stadium, and 20-year-old Australian Maya Joint has been drawn to face 44-year-old seven-time champ Serena Williams at Wimbledon in the first round.
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5: Well, we're sitting on a low tide right now, 3.6 metres at 4 o'clock this afternoon, another high of 5.3. Mostly sunny conditions expected for the entire weekend. Tops of 31 in the city, 33 in the rural area. Catherine seeing tops of 31. It's already 27 here in Berrima. Humpty Doo, it's 25, and Catherine is on 24. We are in Berrima ourselves, live from Paradise Nursery. Up to 40% off this weekend only.
6: Yeah, lots of people coming through the door, so come and join us. They're here till 3 o'clock this afternoon and, of course, back tomorrow as well. And we'll your chance to win some really nice plants. And I've got a couple more I can still give away. Just come up and say hello. But all this weekend at the top of the hour, I'm playing you three tracks from an ultimate album. This was the fourth best-selling album in Australia in 1985 behind Dire Straits, Bruce Springsteen and Madonna. It's been 3 weeks at number one. It's the third studio release by Phil Collins from No Jacket Required. This is the studio.

0: Oh, what an awesome bunch of music we are having this beautiful Saturday. It's Sarah and Nick live on Mix 104.9 from Paradise Nursery.
1: Still lots of people coming in the door, but more importantly, lots of people going out with wheelbarrows full of plants. So somebody's going to have a busy weekend or a busy afternoon. So my suggestion, you get here early now or before it gets too hot in the day and get the plants in the ground.
0: I did notice, in, you know, usually you go into the supermarket, you get the trolley. Here they got wheelbarrows.
1: Yes.
0: What do you call a person who has to collect all the wheelbarrows?
1: Gardener.
0: We're actually trying to come up with official titles because I've got two Mix 104.9 street team here who are more than happy to do the carrying around of the wheelbarrow for you, and you just shop. You're like, yes, please add that in my wheelbarrow, and these guys will do it. I've just decided.
1: Based on that,
0: they're both looking at me like, wait, what are you talking about?
1: Don't forget next week, the dad joke detonator as we get ready for a big day on Wednesday. Oh. Only here in the Territory can we blow things up.
0: Territory Day, I cannot believe it is almost...
1: I know.
0: Like, I mean, we are thinking about it because we're talking today about the end of financial year sales and stuff. We're like, holy hell, it is the 1st of July on Wednesday.
1: Yes, looking for your best dad joke next week. The early birds are, and this year has gone... It really has gone quick, hasn't it?
0: It has, yeah. I hate that game, the dad jokes. Because Dan thinks he's so funny. He thinks he's so funny, and he's not. He's not funny. But look, if you want to try your dad jokes with us here today, we're more than happy to give you a free plan if you've got a good one.
1: Yep, got about three or four left, so I wanted to get rid of those before midday. But today, in 1984, Prince released his sixth studio album, Purple Rain. This is When's Doves, Mix 104.9.

0: It's the latest from Taylor Swift, Mix 104.9, Sarah and Nick, live from Paradise Nursery, up to 40% off for their end of financial year sale today and tomorrow only.
1: Yeah, 3.5 hours to go today and a full day tomorrow to come along. And, of course, we've got some prizes to give away. You've got a bonsai plant. Is that one? I got that right after 2.5 hours. So you got that to give away today.
0: Is this the first time you're really being introduced to a proper bonsai plant?
1: As I said, I lived in Canunga and we used to run over those.
0: Look, don't worry. Nick is not the professional behind Paradise Nursery.
1: I just can't work that one out at all. It looks like a log with things growing on it. But anyway.
0: It's like little mosses and it's like little miniature trees. But they're actually really easy to look after. And they're cute.
1: Weed wand. But I do like the big one we've got here that's got standing. Geez, it's got to be 6 or 7 foot, 8 foot high. It's a absolute monster.
0: It's what they call a lipstick palm. And I think something like this would actually be really pretty in around the pool, like my outdoor area. I'm thinking this would just be perfect, put into the corner, nice and big. And we are giving it away for free. Anyone who makes a purchase this weekend, you'll get a raffle ticket for both that one and the bonsai, and we'll be drawing a winner on Monday.
1: Yeah, I think I might have to pop by Monday and see who gets it in their car.
0: Yes,
1: that's true. Because that might be a bit of a problem if you've got a Hyundai Getz or something. It's going to be
0: if you've got a Hyundai Getz, that's okay. We've got some little pot plants here to give away. I don't actually know the name of these plants, and I'm not for one second going to pretend like I'm the professional here, but they do have these nice little cute, like, button flowers. Like, they
1: look like onions.
0: Little, no, they look like what the fairies live in. You know, the fairies?
1: Look like an onion.
0: Anyway, we've got a few of those and we're only going to be here for another half an hour. So a couple of those left. Come on in. If you're driving in right now, park up, come and get one and then, enjoy yourself shopping through the rest of it.
1: Yeah, come. Please get them so I don't have to take them back to the studio. So there's four here looking for a good home.
0: Nick is not keeping one of those alive. Not at all.
1: Coming up shortly, we'll continue our ultimate album, Boy Care, with the track from the Innocent Man album by Billy Joel here at Mix 104.9.
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0: Oh, grooving to Madonna on your Saturday. It's Mix at 104.9. Nick, behind the scenes, he loves a good Madonna song. Loves a good groove.
1: Why not? Especially <We're> early stuff is all right, yeah.
0: We're live at Paradise Nursery and it is absolutely pumping here, isn't it? People are, well, really getting in and getting some new stuff for the gardens at home.
1: And if you want to get fit, if you're looking for a fitness regime, come and get a job here at Paradise. They are working non-stop.
0: I was going to pass over my watch because it counts steps. They're going backwards and forwards.
1: I just watched a lady here move about 30 plants, about 4 foot. I can't tell the difference where they were to start with, but they are flat out here. Every one of the staff members, and the great thing is their knowledge is incredible. Every one of them you're going to speak to knows exactly what you're talking about, exactly what you want to do. I've already been told, no, you can't do that by a few of them. But
0: I got told, oh, no, Sarah, that's going to grow as big as like a, you know, 3 foot fence. I was like, so it won't go next to a pool fence? No, don't do that. I was totally in the wrong area. But yes, they were very nice about pointing me in the right direction, which I've also got a few of their amazing deals. So up to 40% off.
1: Yep.
0: As you walk through, you'll see the different sections, exactly the percentages, but a couple of goodies I found. The Alocasia Serendipity. Now, I really like this one.
1: Sounds good. That's what it looks like.
0: Sounds great. I love names of plants. Yeah. But it's a little bit like a miniature elephant ear, but it's got a red tinge to it.
1: Okay.
0: So I think that would, yeah, look really cool in my area. And they're down to $17, normally around $35. So that's been absolutely slashed. The Calathea lutea. Now, this is one that Kat was talking to us earlier. They got the, like the big, just big green leaves, so they're very poorly. They're down from $65 to $39. And then the philodendron pink princess. Now, this has got the red tinge to a big leafy thing as well. $35 down to $17. So that's the one that staff said those ones are probably going to disappear the most today, but I just checked and they just put a whole new load out in the ground.
1: Yeah, so, I wouldn't come through the gate without grabbing a wheelbarrow, one of their one of their green trolley things. I think I had wheels in my go-kart with that when I was growing up.
0: But they mean business.
1: Yeah, grab one of those on your way through. Quite amazing. I've seen a lot go out of the gate, but it's been come back. So they must be collecting them at the front of the thing or people are taking them.
0: The wheelbarrow person.
1: Yeah, there's a wheelbarrow person. Here comes an empty one now, but they'll be filled up really quick. Yep. Come along, though. So they're here till 3 o'clock. We're only here till midday, and they're here tomorrow. Don't forget to put your name, though, in the barrel for your chance to win the bonsai today and the big fern tomorrow. We'll draw them both on Monday.
0: Yeah, absolutely. Any purchase, put that that goes into the barrel, you are definitely going to be walking out of here with a purchase. So if you can get a few extra freebies out of it, awesome.
1: We're going to leave the barrel here and we go as well. So it's right through this afternoon. Coming up shortly, some John Fogarty here at Mix 104.9.
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0: It's Mix 104.9. Just a few minutes away from midday now. Just like that, Saturdays can start to disappear. Like you get out, you do your jobs and, yeah, boom, it's lunchtime and beverage time.
1: Yep, that's exactly what I've definitely got in mind. You've nailed that one right to the tee. Half-time of the footy to get another drink.
0: Paradise Nursery, though. Everyone has done just that. They've done their morning of getting out, getting some new plants for home. They've been at home putting them in. Sit back, relax.
1: And then tomorrow morning, get up, watch the England game, and after that, come here to Paradise Nursery, get some more plants and get ready for the afternoon where North Melbourne and Essendon.
0: Oh, yeah, no, I'm not really keen on that game. You know what I am keen on, though? I won't be watching any sport tomorrow other than the annual Beer Can Regatta. This is a sport. Boating is a sport.
1: I've seen you do it. It's not a sport. Drowning, synchronised drowning, I think they call it.
0: It

0: is a fantastic day if you haven't been to one of these before.
1: Oh, you gotta go.
0: Like, you do, because, like, it's not a joke. Some boats, they fall apart instantly. They're made out of beer cans.
1: Yep.
0: Some people haven't put as much effort into the structure as we have.
1: You can't actually gamble on it because do that responsibly.
0: Yeah.
1: But if I was putting a bet on which boat would fall apart first, I'd know exactly where I'd be aiming my money.
0: You have no faith in your teammates.
1: No, I've got 100% faith in it. I know exactly what's going to happen.
0: Look, when it comes to the Battle of Mindle, that happens around 4 o'clock. But the Mindle Beach markets are on all day. Starts at 10 o'clock. And they will go right throughout the day. There's going to be fun and games on the beach, so you don't actually have to get in the water at all.
1: And take an esky and find a spot on the beach. And
0: then some people set up their boats out on the water too.
1: Yep.
0: Yeah, they drive in and watch it from the water. Good luck.
1: Good luck.
0: Good luck to Mix 104.9.
1: Yeah, look out for Alex floating around the water there. Have you got life jackets, you two?
0: No.
1: You're probably going to need them.
0: When they're made out of cans.
1: Well, big thanks, though, to the team here at Paradise Nursery. A big shout-out to our street team guys as well.
0: Yeah.
1: And made it back in the studio for looking after us today.
0: What time are you heading?
1: I'm back around 1 o'clock. I'm going to get back to work.
0: I'm going to continue having a look around the nursery. I love that this is where we've spent our Saturday. Thank you, everyone who's come past and said hi. But all the deals, they end tomorrow. Keep that in mind.
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2: 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One day to go until the grand reopening of the Criterium, the pub we've renovated with our good friends at Forex. 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
8: Hi there, Alana McIntyre here with the latest. The US has launched powerful strikes on Iran in response to a drone attack on a cargo ship in the Strait of Hormuz. The United States targeting Iranian missile and drone storage facilities, as well as coastal radar sites. Donald Trump saying Iran has violated the ceasefire.
13: I don't like the fact that they took a shot yesterday. Actually, four. We knocked down three at a ship. Not an allied ship, but a ship, a very expensive ship. It was fine, but it took a little beating. They shouldn't be doing that.
8: A 17-year-old has allegedly been abducted from a high school in Melbourne by another teenager. The girl was taken to hospital and a 15-year-old boy has been charged over the incident at Springvale South yesterday morning. Frightening scenes for residents south of Brisbane overnight, where an armed man was shot by police in Logan. The man has been airlifted to hospital in a stable condition. Queensland police are investigating after a 12-year-old boy who can't swim was allegedly thrown into a lake in Brisbane South by a teenager. A 44-year-old woman has died in a car crash north of Adelaide. Eels coach Jason Riles has rescued a woman from a burning vehicle south of Sydney. A light plane has crashed into Beijing's tallest building, with police apparently preventing some people from taking photos. And June heat records in England are being smashed for a third day in a row. The Hawks have held on to defeat the Giants at the G by 14 points. GWS coach Adam Kingsley confirming it does look like Matt Skoruski has suffered a dislocated patella.
14: I mean, they will scan that just to check that if there's any more damage. Hopefully not. I think he might have had one 4 years ago, same sort of thing from what I'm told, which he had surgery on. So we'll get that scanned and keep our fingers crossed.
8: And Serena Williams is facing an Australian less than half her age as she plays 20-year-old Maya Joint in the first round of Wimbledon.
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0: Duran Duran are the feature artist this weekend, still going strong in 2026. Simon Le Bon knows why.
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Need it done? Well, Jim's the one. Just search for Jim's Mowing. Having a birthday today is Bruce Johnston, best known as a member of the Beach Boys. In 1965, he joined the band just for their live performances, filling in for the group's co-founder, Brian Wilson, who had quit touring in order to spend time in the studio. He became a contributed member on the Beach Boys albums, including the classic Pet Sounds. This is Wouldn't It Be Nice.

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0: 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In the Men's Premier League, the Camels defeated the Bombers by 74 points. And in the Women's Premier League, Eastside defeated the Crocs by 98. Today, just started the Men's Premier League, the Crows are taking on the Mozzies. And at 3:30 this afternoon, the Mozzies and the Camels in the Women's Premier League for Round 7 of Big Rivers Football League. Coming up shortly, John Farnham.
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10: I'm John Fabris. Iran and America are exchanging military strikes and accusations. The other side violated a 10-day-old ceasefire. Security expert Hal Kemfer telling Fox Iran restarted it by attacking a Singapore-flagged cargo ship in the Strait of Hormuz.
11: They're basically reasserting themselves, but it's a stark violation. It is absolutely unambiguous within the MOU that that is something that's not permitted.
10: Earthquake search and rescue teams in Venezuela have been shaken by a new 4.9 magnitude shock off the country's coast. Scientist Dr. Ross Stein explaining how a fault line funneled the earlier twin quakes towards the capital.
12: Both ruptures went toward Caracas. So even though the epicenter is 100 miles from Caracas, the end of the rupture is actually very close to it.
10: And ancient lotus plants cultivated from seeds buried underground for 800 years are in full bloom in China's capital, Beijing. They're attracting tourists from across the world.
13: AFL action underway at Marvel. At last check, it's Carlton leading West Coast by 27 points in the second term. Scott Pendlebury returning for Collingwood's clash with Richmond at the MCG. The Pies sitting just outside the top 10, and coach Craig McRae's aware they're at a critical point of the season.
14: We just want to keep progressing. I think we've got a little bit of a build of momentum in the last 7 to 10 days post the bye. We just want to get ourselves moving, and we've got an opportunity this week to grow again. We saw some nice connection stuff inside 50 in the third quarter. It's really important for us, and then in the last quarter we didn't.
13: 4-10 the Crows to lock horns in the showdown, and the Socceroos switching their focus to next Saturday's round of 32 clash at the FIFA World Cup. The Aussies booking their place in the knockout stage following yesterday's goalless draw against Paraguay. Defender Aziz Bajic says they're ready for a high-stakes battle.
15: You know, the mentality has to stay the same, and that's to go out and train hard, and everyone's going to press their claims because everyone wants to play again.
13: The Aussies will face the winner of Group G, which is currently Egypt. That's sport. I'm Harrison Preeb.
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0: All this weekend at the top of the hour, I'm playing you three tracks from an ultimate album. This guy released 10 studio albums before his 11th one had some moderate success. His 12th one, though, was a blockbuster. From Stranger in Town, this is Bob Seger and Hollywood Nights.

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Thanks to Jim's Mowing. Need it done? Well, Jim's the one. Give him a call on 131 546. Released today, 1989, was the third studio album by Don Henley, The End of the Innocence. The album sold over 6 million copies in the US, and there were 6 singles released from it. He took some time to complete his third studio album. It was nearly 5 years after his previous release, and this took nearly 2.5 years to record. This is The End of the Innocence.

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0: 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The NAB AFLW Dreamtime match is returning to Darwin for the third consecutive year. Richmond will take on Essendon once again at the TIO Stadium, and tickets are now available for the game on Sunday, August 30th, for their Round 3 AFLW clash at TIO Stadium for the Dreamtime match. Coming up shortly, Killing Heidi.
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0: 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Thanks to Jim's Mowing. 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Up next, Jason Staveley with This Week in Music, and I'll catch you tomorrow morning from 10.
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10: I'm John Fabris. Iran spreading word it's striking at US military bases in the Middle East, countering America's targeting of drone and missile storage spots. Retired Colonel Cedric Layton telling CNN Iran's playing with fire.
11: It's a significant escalation, and it's something that could very well spiral out of control if it's not contained.
10: Astonishing scenes from earthquake-smashed Venezuela, including a baby wrapped in a blanket pulled alive from building rubble. Former U.S. Emergency Management official Mark Naveau credits poor building standards for the extent of damage.
12: What we see is a tremendous amount of damage because of unreinforced masonry buildings. And we're talking about in a very dense area, Caracas and the adjacent portions of that area of Venezuela.
10: And around 12,000 properties at Logan in southeast Queensland lost power overnight due to copper thieves cutting through an 11,000-volt cable that started a fire in the Browns Plains substation.
13: Carlton is cruising against West Coast, up by 32 points a short time ago in the third quarter at Marvel. Richmond regains Ryan Mantle and Jack Ross for its clash with Collingwood at the MCG. Coach Adam Uzay says they're hunting a response after a rough outing against the Roos.
14: It was just an ugly game of footy, and we don't want to play that way. Like, our offence, we just were scattered a bit on offence, but we used a lot of our energy on defence.
13: To the FIFA World Cup, where Belgium is leading New Zealand 3-0 in the second half. It's one apiece between Egypt and Iran. Earlier, Spain finishing top of Group H with a 1-0 win over Uruguay. France down Norway 4-1. Senegal smashed Iraq 5-0. Cape Verde and Saudi Arabia playing out a goalless draw. And Melbourne Vixens to battle West Coast Fever for a spot in the Super Netball Grand Final. The Vixens have lost four games in a row, but captain Kate Maloney telling 10 they're building.
15: Definitely take some positives from the past few weeks. There's some things we can take from those games. We had some great form early in the season, and I know this group has a lot of experience.
13: At Sport, I'm Harrison Preeb.
16: The biggest revolution in the recording industry.
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1: The show with a reason for every song we play is underway, and Duran Duran had their first number one hit single in America this week back in 1984. That's why they're our feature artist. There's a defining moment that features Madonna, but will play a completely different artist. We'll also catch up with Brian Cannon from Pseudo Echo. The Aussie Top 5 recap is from June 22, 1987, and we'll check everybody on the birthday list later on. In fact, let's start with a trio of birthdays, shall we? Todd Hunter from Dragon has been celebrating this week, and here they are on This Week in Music.

0: This week in Music's On, we start with a trio of birthdays with Mick Jones of The Clash celebrating this week. Also Duffy and Todd Hunter from Dragon.
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0: So Duran Duran had their very first American number one hit single on their hands this week in 1984 in The Reflex. It's a song that has a connection to Australia, which we'll hear about next hour. Duran Duran are still releasing new music. Here's Simon Le Bon on the secret to their success.
9: I would put it down to the fact that we split all the income equally. Doesn't matter if you write something or if you don't write on it. You get an equal share of the publishing. And that way, everybody's happy. And crucially, only the best material gets on the album. Because if it was the other way, then people would say, well, I've got to have a song on the album because I need it to be on for my income. I don't know how many other bands do that. I mean, I think there are bands who you know don't split it, you know, like Lennon and McCartney or Jagger Richards. But they had such a huge income from everything else they did, it didn't really matter to the other guys in the band. But times have changed, you know, and it's an important revenue stream for artists. It takes pressure off, and it means there's no resentment for financial reasons within the group.
0: Yeah, Duran Duran are a feature artist. Here's their crack at a Bond theme, and it's a pretty good effort too. A View to a Kill on This Week in Music.

0: It's This Week in Music with a reason for every song we play. That's Duran Duran, our feature artist this week. The Aussie connection to their first American number one hit, The Reflex, is coming up next hour. We'll also update the latest music news for you. The Aussie Top 5 recap is from June 22nd, 1987, and our classic album double is a beauty. Synchronicity from The Police. It was their fourth British number one album this week back in 1983.
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14: Defining moments of beauty this week. It's for Madonna and it's all about her very first concert experience. Your first gig is one that lives with you forever. Mine was Uncanny X-Men and Pseudo Echo at the Kingborough Sports Centre in Hobart way back in the day. Madonna's was David Bowie.
15: Before I saw David Bowie live, I was your normal, dysfunctional, rebellious teenager from the Midwest. He has truly changed my life. I've always had a sentimental attachment to David Bowie, not just because I grew up with his music, but it's because it's the first rock concert that I ever saw, and it was a major event in my life. I planned for months to go and see it. I was 15 years old. It was the end of the school year, and leading up to the week of the show, I begged my father, and he said, "I absolutely refuse over my dead body. You're not going there. That's where horrible people hang out." So my best friend spent the night at my house, and when we thought everyone was asleep, we snuck out of my window, which was no mean feat, as I was wearing my highest platform shoes and a long black silk cape. We couldn't drive, so we hitchhiked into Detroit, and I don't know who was scarier, the drivers that picked us up or us in our outfits. Anyways, we arrived at Cobo Hall, and the place was packed, and we fought our way to our seats. The show began, and I don't think that I breathed for 2 hours. It was the most amazing show that I'd ever seen, not just because the music was great, but because it was great theater. And here was this beautiful, androgynous man just being so unconventional, defying logic and basically blowing my mind. I came home a changed woman, and my father was not sleeping. He knew exactly where I went, and he grounded me for the rest of the summer. But it was worth every minute.
14: Great defining moments. Madonna's first gig, David Bowie, this week in 1974. This is Changes on This Week in Music.

0: It's This Week in Music, there's Coldplay. 20 years ago this week, they set a record for concert attendance here in Australia at the Sydney Entertainment Centre. Now, compared to the venues we have nowadays and the concert crowds that are going to gigs all over the country, this seems like a piddling amount, but 12,490 people at the old Sydney Entertainment Centre. It's Jason Staveley here. Brian Canham from Pseudo Echo has an interesting part of history to talk about in the next 20 minutes or so. The Aussie Top 5 recap next hour is from June 22nd, 1987. And we've got a significant heavenly birthday to recall.
1: 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I chat with Norm from Speed Dart Australia about a competition that's coming up and a zombie night. 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

0: It's This Week in Music. There's Michael Jackson, who passed away this week back in 2009.
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0: Pseudo Echo are taking a bit of a breather at the moment on their Funky Town Tour 2026. They're back on the road July 25. If you want to find out all the details, head to their website, pseudoecho.net. Here's Brian Canham explaining how Funky Town came to become one of the staples.
4: Funnily enough, it had a sort of a slightly sentimental appeal about it to me because it was a song that Molly used to play at the Croxton Park Hotel in the northern suburbs of Melbourne. And I used to go on this Thursday night just to kind of check out the music scene and maybe the girls. And I think Molly, I can remember it as being a new song. And, you know, Molly playing the original version and pumping it on the dance floor. And so that sort of, you know, it stuck in my mind. And then years later, after we'd done a couple of albums, we were sort of between records and there was a bit of downtime. We were sort of getting a little bit bored with the set and we were changing it around. And we would be very famous for at sound checks playing covers of, you know, other our mates' bands or just other bands, just jamming on them. We just found that to be more fun than playing our own songs. And the crew would always have a good laugh at it. And so one day, a friend of mine sort of was just having a drink and he had this vinyl collection from hell and he pulled out that song and put the original Funky Town song on. And we're both just laughing our heads off and sort of, you know, reminiscing about it. So the next sound check I do, I say to the guys, you know what I heard last night? And I started playing it, but I played it in a completely different key because I'm playing it on guitar and it sounded really sort of rocky rather than, you know, disco. And we sort of all joined in and jamming it. And I said, you know what? I want to do it in the gig, in the encore. And so we did it and it just went over a treat. Like the audience was so, just totally didn't expect that, you know. It was probably only a five-year-old cover song in those days and that was kind of unheard of to cover a song that new. We played it and it just went over so well. So after that, we did it again and did it again. And then I said, you know what? I think we should record this. And it took us a while to actually get people on board because I know Glenn, our manager, Glenn Wheatley at the time, was a little bit on the fence. He wasn't sure because, you know, him growing up in the 70s sort of thinking, geez, it's a disco song. The association's not real cool, guys. But then hearing our version and going, it's really good.
0: Now, also this week in 1983, Pseudo Echo became the first unsigned, unrecorded band to appear on Countdown on Channel 2, something that Molly pushed for.
4: Against policy, we did. He just took a chance with that. I feel that he was so confident that it would work out good in the end. You know, may not have, but it did just as well. So, yeah, we made a little mini clip in at Countdown at the studios there using one of our demos as the audio. And, you know, Molly sort of made a big announcement and he really ramped it up. You know, he really made a big deal about it. And, you know, soon after, within the following weeks, you know, we were getting calls from labels, you know, inquiring. They were just throwing a contact at us, but they were sniffing around. So at least it got the ball rolling and brought it to a head.
0: PseudoEcho.net to find out concert dates and get your tickets for Pseudo Echo between now and the end of the year. Here's the song they did on Countdown for that very first time. It's Listening on This Week in Music.

This week in music, that's Fleetwood Mac. Mick Fleetwood is on our birthday list this week. We get to that in less than 2 hours. On the way very, very soon, another track from Duran Duran, our feature artist. That heavenly birthday we cannot ignore. And the Aussie Top 5 from June 22nd, 1987. Strumming.

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5: I'm John Fabris. Police in Thailand have arrested an Australian tourist over the death of a 17-year-old Thai girl whose body was found in a suitcase in Pattaya. She'd been captured on CCTV allegedly walking together with the 45-year-old suspect into his hotel room. Iran claims it's unleashed assaults on US military bases in response to America's strikes retaliating an attack on a commercial ship in the Strait of Hormuz. Security expert Hal Kemford telling Fox there could be a return to full hostilities.
16: There is a sort of tip-for-tap sort of thing going back and forth. We saw that before with the previous ceasefire.
5: And American personnel are now in Venezuela for the search and rescue for survivors under earthquake rubble. Around 50,000 are missing. Former U.S. emergency official Mark Naveau praising America's response.
17: Tremendous amount of financial support as well as rescue support. Two specialized rescue teams coupled with the power and the might of the United States military.
18: The Socceroos' round of 32 World Cup opponent will be Egypt, securing second spot in Group G. The Aussies looking to move past the knockout stage for the first time next Saturday. Defender Aziz Bayesh says they're ready to seize the opportunity.
19: We've always said we want to do something special with this group, and why can't it be us? I think we have a great opportunity. You know, we created this opportunity from our hard work.
18: AFL full-time at Marvel, Carlton's defeated West Coast by 53 points. Richmond is battling Collingwood at the MCG. Tigers coach Adam Uzay hoping for a ferocious showing against the Pies.
20: We've obviously had a good week on the training track. We want to put Collingwood into a contest, play with some flair on offence. So, yeah, like I said, hopefully we can translate what we did during the week this weekend against the Pies.
18: Well, Port and the Crows go toe-to-toe in the showdown. Switching codes, Melbourne Storm looking to climb up the NRL table tonight against Manly. And Oscar Piastri's had a solid start in the lead-up to F1's Austrian Grand Prix, finishing third in opening practice and second in P2. That's sport. I'm Harrison Freed.
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26: The Aussie Top 5 recap is coming up this hour from June 22nd, 1987, alongside the latest music news. And as we get back to the music, here's another couple of names for our birthday list. Born this week, Jimmy Somerville and Richard Coles, both from Bronski Beat and the Communards. Here's Richard explaining how they met.
27: I was sort of amazed by Jimmy, really. I'd never met anybody like him before. I was a kind of middle-class, middle-English public school boy who was this diminutive, red-haired Glaswegian from a very tough working-class background. I immediately liked him. You have that attraction of opposites, I think. And then after about 6 months, I began to understand the words he was saying, and we just became friends.
26: Fantastic. That's from a brilliant podcast series called Hit That Perfect Beat, the story of London Records. And here is Bronski Beat, Hit That Perfect Beat, on This Week in Music.

0: This Week in Music's on. You know, this week back in 2002, Total Guitar magazine voted Celine Dion's version of AC/DC's You Shook Me All Night Long as the world's worst cover version ever. They did put out a list of the best, and Live and Let Die from Guns N' Roses was on it, as was Twist and Shout from the Beatles, and Jimi Hendrix's version of Dylan's All Along the Watchtower.
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0: It's Duran Duran, who this week in 1984 had their very first American number one hit single in The Reflex, a song that has a connection to In Excess. Here's John Taylor.
8: You know, we first encountered them when we went to Australia in 82, I think it was, and Shabu Shabar was the album, and I was like, wow, these guys are amazing. They're like the real thing. And they hadn't broken really outside of Australia at that time. So I became a fan, but they played a much bigger part in our evolution in at the end of 83 when we'd gone on tour. We'd started a tour in Australia, and after the show in Melbourne, we'd gone to this guy, Molly Meldrum. He's this media superstar down there.
9: Yeah.
8: I mean, he'd really played a big part in breaking the band down there. Anyway, so we're partying down at Molly's place, and he's got a white label of this new In Excess track, And we play it, and we are all like, wow, you know, we're all dancing around to it, play it again. And then we look at the, actually it wasn't a white label, because there was a label that said produced by Nile Rodgers. And we just finished this third album and felt there was one song in particular, The Reflex, that we felt like it wasn't quite right. It was like we didn't quite get at it, you know, and then we had this idea to call Nile and have him work on The Reflex. We'd met Nile a few years earlier, but at that point we had yet to go into the studio together. So we got him on the phone and we were like, we just love what you've done with In Excess. And, you know, how would you feel about doing something to this particular track?
0: Great story. Duran Duran, our feature artist on This Week in Music.

0: This week in Music's On, we could not let the heavenly birthday of George Michael pass us by this week. That was his final top 10 hit here in Australia. Amazing. Peaked at number 6 back in 2004.
1: I haven't been happy with fame since I was 22 because I hate the effect it has on friendships, on relationships, on your privacy. I hate it, all of it. But I love the fact that I've been given the ability to make music. And I'm a kind of slave to that.
0: Hard to believe. 10 years this Christmas since we lost George Michael. It's Jason Staveley here. The latest music news coming up in less than 15 minutes. And before the end of the show, a couple of tracks from Synchronicity from The Police. It's our classic album double, which was sitting at number one in Britain on the album chart this week in 1983.
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3: What was your reaction to that the member for Arafura, Manuel Brown, had his licence suspended last year for speeding and the opposition leader didn't publicly disclose this?
4: 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Labor were pretty quick to yell and scream and try and crucify. 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It's like the pot calling the kettle black, Katie.
3: I like Manuel. 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

0: This week in music, that's In Excess, as Gary Beers is on our birthday list. Never Tear Us Apart, probably the biggest hit from the Kick album. Here's Gary explaining how that record came together.
1: We'd had a very successful tour. You know, Listen Like Thieves did very well and really opened some doors in England and Europe. And we had a couple of songs that we'd written ready to go in the studio. So we played them live and we realised that, you know, they weren't good enough. So we actually ended up going in the studio. By that time, Chris Thomas is like, well, can we just do the What You Need experiment and make a whole album like that? And so we said, okay. And we were all big enough to say, yep, that really worked. So Andrew and Michael are going to write the whole album and we're all going to put our, you know, play it live and put it in the, you know, put it down in the studio as live as we can. It'll still be a band album, but it'll be written by the two best writers in the band.
0: Also played The Knack, My Sharona, a song that the band recorded this week back in 1979.
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3: Well, the music industry lost a titan this week with Clive Davis passing away. Known for championing acts like Billy Joel, Whitney Houston, Aerosmith, Springsteen and many, many others, Stevie Wonder paid him this tribute.
4: When you think about Clive, you think about the parties and celebrations that he had, the nights before the Grammys, he would honor various artists. He, I think, gave them unconditional appreciation for their talent, for their gift. He welcomed the greatness of those artists that he's discovered.
3: Congratulations on an amazing career to Daryl Braithwaite. Daryl announced his retirement through the week. At the start of the hour, I mentioned the London Records podcast, Hit That Perfect Beat. It tells the story of the label that had Bananarama, Fine Young Cannibals, New Order, Sugar Babes, East 17 and many others on it. Neil Arthur from Blancmange was also on London Records, says it was a great place to experiment on signing new artists.
5: It seemed a natural progression. Even now, I'm speaking to you, you know, in June 2026, what, 47 years later, the experimentation carries on. I love pop music, so I would never, ever consider it selling out. I absolutely loved that moment, and it was great fun.
3: Have a listen to the podcast on the iHeart app. Sam Smith has announced that his fifth album, Hazel Eyes, will be out on August 21st, and Snow Patrol have teased a new song, These Alarms, out July 1st and featuring our very own Kylie Minogue.

0: Australian.
1: You know what? We don't deserve it as fans. Have you seen the Norwegian fans? They're in the stadium. They have this big drum and they all do this Viking row. The whole stadium's like, well, it's that's amazing. Cool. And then when they're in the streets for the Dutch, they all go all to the left of the line. They have some of the best fans in the world. We are freaking useless.
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0: 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Alrighty, chart here from June 22nd, 1987. Respectable from Mel and Kim was at number 5.

0: This week in music, there's the Eagles, who were at number one in America this week with their album One of These Nights back in 1975. Lion Eyes was on that record. Here's Don Henley, who said that 2026 is most likely it for the Eagles, with an idea of what he might do in retirement.
1: I'm going to write my autobiography one of these days. I really want to do that, and I'm capable of doing it myself. But I'm not going to write a tawdry tell-all book. You know, that's already been done. I had 24 interesting years of life before the Eagles, and I would like to include a lot of the things about my hometown, you know, the history there, and how I got to California, and then, you know, a lot of things in the Eagles that we didn't talk about. But I would like to write that book for my children, if nothing else.
0: I also played you Whitney Houston, I Want to Dance with Somebody, which was the number one song in Australia this week in 1987. At the same time, her second album, Whitney, debuted at number one on the American album chart, the first woman in chart history to achieve that milestone in the States. Just incredible. It's Jason Staveley here. We'll check everybody on the birthday list next hour, give you a couple of tracks from Synchronicity from The Police. There's another track from our feature artist, Duran Duran.

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12: I'm John Fabris. An Australian man's under arrest in Thailand on suspicion of killing a 17-year-old Thai girl in Pattaya. Her body was found in a suitcase. The 46-year-old was taken into custody at Bangkok's largest international airport. Iran spreading word it's striking at US military bases in the Middle East, countering America's targeting of drone and missile storage sites. Retired Colonel Cedric Layton telling CNN, Iran's playing with fire as it tries to retain dominance in the Strait of Hormuz.
13: It's a significant escalation and it could very well spiral out of control.
12: And earthquake search and rescue teams in Venezuela have been shaken by a new 4.9 magnitude shock off the country's coast. Scientist Dr. Ross Stein explaining how a fault line funneled the earlier mass twin quakes towards the capital.
14: Both ruptures went toward Caracas. So even though the epicenter is 100 miles from Caracas, the end of the rupture is actually very close to it.
15: Blues have continued their build under caretaker coach Josh Fraser, smashing the Eagles by 53 points at Marvel. A sixth win on the trot, lifting Carlton into the AFL's top 10. Skipper Paddy Cripps telling Fox Footy they're still in the finals hunt.
16: Yeah, as much as like everyone wants to talk about next year, we're pretty keen just to focus on this year and see how far we can take this.
15: At the MCG, it's the Pies leading Richmond by 27 points in the third term. Showdown 60 unfolds tonight. The Crows up against crosstown rivals, the Power. The Crows sitting fifth on the table while Port is 15th, but coach Matthew Nix reckons it counts for little.
17: We understand that ladder means nothing. Form means nothing when you come into a showdown. They're battles. They're tight battles more often than not.
15: The Socceroos have drawn Egypt in their round of 32 encounter at the FIFA World Cup. Melbourne Storm faces Manly in tonight's NRL clash at Brookvale Oval, and the Melbourne Vixens to battle West Coast Fever for a spot in the Super Netball Grand Final. That's sport. I'm Harrison Preve.
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23: There's another track from Duran Duran, this week's feature artist, less than 10 minutes away. We'll also check off everybody on the birthday list and line up two tracks from the Police Synchronicity album. It was their fourth British number one this week back in 1983. It's our classic album, Double. Let's get back to the music with the Bee Gees, Barry Gibb, knighted by the then Prince Charles this week back in 2018. It's Night Fever on This Week in Music.

0: This week in music, that's Simply Irresistible from Robert Palmer, a number one hit here in Australia. It was released this week in 88. In the UK, Robert's home, the best it could do was 44 on the chart.
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0: It's Duran Duran, who had their first American number one hit single this week back in 1984. Here's Nick Rhodes reminiscing about how different and diverse the music business sounded back then.
8: It's interesting to me, you know, looking back at the period when we were coming up, how different everybody was. Yeah, there's a few years gap in it, but if you think ahead of us, Susie and the Banshees, The Cure, The Clash, still around. Obviously, the Pistols were pretty much gone by then. And then you look at the other artists that came out, The Smiths, Madonna, Prince, INXS, and how radically different everybody sounded.
0: They're still going around, Duran Duran. In fact, have just released new music with Nile Rodgers, a song called Free to Love, which isn't too bad. I love this one. It's Ordinary World. Duran Duran, our feature artist, on This Week in Music.

0: It's This Week in Music with a reason for every song we play. Nathan Followill, the drummer from Kings of Leon, is on our birthday list, as is the lead singer of the band we play next. And then we're into a couple of tracks from Synchronicity from The Police. It's our classic album double.
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6: This week in 1983, the Police had their fourth British number one album on their hands in Synchronicity. Great record. Every Breath You Take, the song that has an interesting background is on this record. Here's Andy Summers, Stuart Copeland and Sting talking about making the album.
10: We were doing Synchronicity and it was difficult. It was tense, you know.
11: I hate you.
10: We said we should get George Martin to come and produce us because he owned our studios and he was just across the valley there. And so I got the job to go and get George Martin. So I walked off in the blazing Montserrat heat. Knock on the door and he comes, I go, no, hello, how are you? I said, I just want to, you know, have a chat with you. You know, we're having some difficulty. In fact, it's like a screaming bitch fight. Oh, he says, right, yeah, I've seen that before. He said, well, let's have a cup of tea. What's going on? You know, I said, well, you know, it's a difficult part. We sort of hate each other and don't want to be together anymore. You know, he said, oh, yeah, I remember that. I've seen this, yeah. And it was like he waved his magic wand. He said, now, I think you should walk back over there. I think it's going to be all right. I went back down the valley, back up the stream, and it was all right. We got to be very polite with each other. Oh, would you like to do that? Oh, yes, of course I'll do that. What, where would you like it? On the fourth fret or the fifth fret? Quite amazing. It was the Martin magic, I'm sure of it.
12: Every Breath You Take is the most played song in the history. And I'm very proud of my buddy, as he is very proud of that song. We have to give Andy an honorable mention because that guitar part that he came up with is his. You know, most of the guitar parts, Sting was a great guitar player, and he came up with Message in a Bottle, Bring on the Night, these incredible guitar parts, and only Andy could play them. But this one here, Sting brought in just these chords, like on a Hammond organ, like a Billy Preston kind of sound. And Andy said, look, hello, dude, we're a guitar band. So Andy took those chords, figured out the voicing, and came up with that dirdle, dirdle, dirdle, dirdle, dirdle, which is not easy to play.
13: There's an ambiguity about that song that is unusual. I mean, some people interpret that song as being a very romantic love song, or it's about a stalker watching. I don't contradict people in their individual interpretation of the song. I think it enriches the song, gives us its power. It's about both things.
6: Every Breath You Take is coming up in just a moment. Here's another one of the brilliant tracks on this album, King of Pain. Our classic album double, Synchronicity from The Police, on This Week in Music. This Week in Music, that's our classic album double, Synchronicity from The Police. The record was at number one this week in Britain in 1983. Every Breath You Take, King of Pain, Wrapped Around Your Finger, Synchronicity 2, all brilliant songs on the album. It's Jason Staveley here this weekend, checking everybody on our birthday list next.
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15: 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Let's get cracking on this. Happy birthday, Todd Rundgren. Todd Hunter from Dragon. Cyndi Lauper. Gary Piers from NXS.

Aish from Toto. Love isn't always on time. Mike Kroger from Nickelback. Benson Boone. Mick Jones of The Clash. Chris Isaak. Terry Nunn from Berlin. One Republic's Ryan Tedder. Jimmy Somerville and Richard Coles from The Communards. John Ilsley of Dire Straits. OMD's Andy McCluskey. Nathan Followill from Kings of Leon. Happy birthday also to Patti Smith, who married John McEnroe back in the 90s. Here she is from the 80s. This is The Warrior on This Week in Music. This Week in Music comes to a close with the B-52s as Cosmic Thing, the album that gave us Rome and Love Shack, came out this week in 1989. Now, coming out next weekend, Kylie will be our feature artist. We're going to talk with Roland Gift from the

0: Fine Young Cannibals. Our top five recap comes from June 29, 1981, and on the 40th anniversary of Madonna's third album, True Blue, being released, it's our classic album double. Have a great rest of the weekend, have a brilliant week, and thank you for listening.
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1: I want to be really clear here because last week people were feeling quite upset thinking, all right, no new hospital under this term. But from what you're saying, there is planning happening under all the major infrastructure.
2: Yes. So none of that work has been done. There's no plan in a drawer somewhere that we're just choosing to ignore it. There has been no holistic look at health infrastructure across the territory. And this includes remote health clinics, for example. We have this real mishmash of government-controlled, community-controlled organisations. We've got Alice Springs, Catherine in a flood zone. There's a whole raft of challenges.
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1: One day to go until the grand reopening of the Criterium, the pub we've renovated with our good friends at Forex. 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
0: Duran Duran are the feature artist this weekend, still going strong in 2026. Simon Le Bon knows why.
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1: There is a clear difference between commenting on the conduct of an elected official and matters that are confidential within involving staff. And when
2: is it though?
1: We have, yeah, of course there is. There's
2: so is the allegation
1: of an elected official.
2: Is the allegation against you or is it against your office?
1: The individual complaint was within the office, and when we have
2: raised concerns. So it's not against you?
1: Not against me, no.
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2: It is time for the week that was, and I'm pleased to say that joining us in the studio this morning, we've got the opposition leader, Selena Yubo. Good morning to you.
12: Good morning, Katie. Good morning, listeners.
2: We have got the minister for, well, various portfolios, including trade, business and Asian relations, Robin Carl. Good morning.
13: Good morning, and good morning to everybody out there listening.
2: And we've also got my executive producer, Kathleen Gazzola. Good morning to you, Kat.
14: Good morning.
2: Well, I tell you what, it's been a big week, particularly for the NT Labor opposition, in quite a difficult week this week, Selena, with new allegations coming to light. This time that the member for Arafura reportedly had his licence suspended last year for repeated speeding offences. Now, it was being widely reported earlier in the week that Manuel Brown lost his licence for 3 months after racking up more than a dozen demerit points in a taxpayer-funded vehicle. Now, the revelation adds to controversy controversy over Mr. Brown's past conviction tied to a fatal crash back in 2009. Now, yesterday, for those who were listening, we actually had Manuel Brown's father-in-law call into the show, Jack, and he claimed that he drove Manuel around for those 3 months. He said that that those speeding fines were racked up going through the roadworks on Tiger Brennan Drive. Look, you know, the thing is, as we all know in politics, you have to be open and upfront when this kind of thing happens. You know, when something goes wrong, when you do the wrong thing, you've got to be open, you've got to be upfront. Selena, the question this morning is, if he came to you and told you, why didn't you make it public?
14: Yeah, Katie, I take responsibility for that decision. I know that

0: dismiss any of those mistakes.
1: Talk me through your thought process, though, when he came to you and he said, you know, this is the situation I'm in, and given the fact that we know there is that prior history, talk me through why you thought it was better to not just issue a statement and say this is what's happened.
0: Yeah, definitely take that question, Katie. And I think at the time I didn't want the infringements linked to that horrible incident in 2009. Manuel has spoken about that in the past. I'm not going to speak on his behalf around that. That was, you know, very tragic in terms of what's happened and a loss of life there in 2009. I didn't want those infringements linked to that. That's obviously what's happened anyway. So wanting to avoid that has not been the case. And it, in hindsight, I made the wrong decision. And I will front up. I'm the leader. I made the wrong decision. I wanted to support Manuel and his family at the time. It was pretty tough for him to come to me and let me know that it happened. I didn't know until the suspension, unfortunately. But the arrangements that were made were to make sure that he was able to continue his duty as the member for RFU. And he wasn't hindered.
1: Yeah.
0: Large bush electorate, like myself, needs to get around, but enabled to continue that work. It was something he was able to continue.
1: Can you give us a bit more detail? We actually had Robin Lamley on the show yesterday as well, the Speaker of the Northern Territories Legislative Assembly. Well, and look, she hadn't come on to actually talk about that situation, but Kathleen and I, you know, will always seize an opportunity when there is one. And certainly, and, you know, ask those questions. And she said that her understanding is that, you know, that Manuel doesn't have a government vehicle, but he does indeed receive the allowance, you know, where you can go and get your own private vehicle, and then of course you've got a fuel card. So during that 3-month suspension, it's being reported, I believe by the NT Independent, that that fuel card was being used then throughout that 3-month suspension. So who was using that car and who was using that fuel card?
0: Yeah, Katie, so I spoke with Manuel late last night just to get some of those answers. Again, I'm not speaking for him, but just to explain some of those, you know, very basic answers. Sorry, not basic, but, you know, very pointed answers to those questions that you've just asked. With any NT government vehicle that's issued to a member of parliament, we have to have an authorised driver's form. So if it's our staff or a family member, anyone who's going to use that vehicle with us as an elected member or on our behalf needs to be on that form. Manuel's form, as I understand from him, has four names on it. So not him, because he's the elected member, the car's issued to him if it's an NTG vehicle, plus four other names. So they're the four people. They're the only four people who can drive that vehicle. So our vehicles can be used without us in it. For example, when I'm here in Darwin, my vehicle, electric vehicle, may be in Katherine and being used by my staff to travel around the electorate
1: for
0: electric
1: purposes.
0: That's
1: okay. That's allowed.
0: That's okay. So then if we're talking about the fuel card, as long as it matches up for the NTG vehicle to that NTG fuel card, that is published monthly. Monthly or quarterly? Sorry, I'll just have to double check that for you. But all of the usage of that has to match the odometer of the NTG vehicle. You can't then go and use your fuel card for your personal vehicle. So that's very, very clear in the rules, and Manuel has not done that.
1: Okay, well, given the fact that Jack, his father-in-law, had called us yesterday and said that he's the one that's been driving him around, so do you know whether he's been driving him around in the government car or using that fuel card, or
0: my
1: what the situation is?
0: My understanding is that Manuel's father-in-law has used a personal vehicle to assist Manuel with his transport, and that has been that has been privately paid for as well, not from electorate allowance, not from definitely not from the government fuel card, but a personal assistance so that Manuel can continue doing his work.
1: Selena, do you think that what has happened is appropriate?
0: Sorry, I just took a sip of coffee.
1: That's all right, yeah.
0: It's not the standard people expect of us. Manuel has acknowledged that. I acknowledge that as the leader. I rang him and said it's pretty stupid what's happened. It's, you know, every year I talk about road safety. It's something that means a lot to me as a bush member. I've been a first responder to an accident with a 7-year-old passed away who was also a family member. You know, there is traumatic things that happen on our NT roads, and all of us, particularly our elected members, need to be held to a high standard and a high account. But if we've made a mistake, my team and I will front up, Katie. We will apologise for that, but we will do better.
1: Look, I get what you're saying, that you will front up and you'll do better. But the fact is, you weren't honest about it right when it happened. So people listening will sort of be going, sorry, but that might not be good enough.
0: And that definitely can be people's opinion. I completely understand why. The decision that I made at the time was to support my colleague, And I completely take on board that that was the wrong decision and that we should have

0: have let people know as soon as it happened, as soon as I knew I should have gone out, and I completely take that on board. I'm the leader. I'm responsible for that decision.
1: Aside from, of course, you know, the incidents themselves and the concerns we have around speeding and the accidents, the crashes that we have on territory roads. And, you know, credit to Manuel for fronting up to you and telling you the situation and you for taking responsibility now. But we all know that perception is everything in politics, whether it's perceived, actual or not. And, you know, when the opposition was very forceful against Josh's driving incident as well, that went through,
2: in I think
1: we went through courts and that and that kind of thing. It's sort of like,
3: and he,
1: that's the issue that it's created. It's the politics around
3: that
1: it.
3: That and publicly let people know pretty well from the get-go. And I think the thing here is it's...
0: I think it was a year later
3: it's all
0: that,
3: well
0: that
3: and,
0: story came out.
3: It's all well and good to say, oh, we should have. But the question that really has to be answered is, if this hadn't been leaked, would you have? And I'm pretty confident the answer to that would be no. And I have watched over the last few months some very high horse approaches to different things around, oh, you should be doing this, you should be doing that. We would never do that. And here we have in the past week or two a couple of examples where the very things that you've held yourself up as the person who would hold the higher standard, it's been proven to be totally incorrect. And we all make mistakes. We all make mistakes, and I think, and certainly from our Chief Minister's point of view, the absolute clear message has, if something happens, tell us, and we will absolutely make sure that we put that out into the public arena so people know there's nothing to hide. I think that saying that, oh, we should have, when you've already said, oh, why didn't you to the government on a number of things, or why haven't you done X, Y, and Z, or we think you haven't done enough? Well, it just doesn't pass the pub test.
1: And that's the politics of it. That's why it's become a bigger issue. And I think you may have been wanting to protect Manuel, but in some ways it's probably made it worse now.
0: Yeah, and I get all of that, and absolutely on reflection I think that it was a mistake. It was a bad call from me at the time, but I own that decision. And I do think that Robin's words reflect her values. I don't think they reflect the Chief Minister's values. I don't think I've ever heard Leah Fenocchiaro say she's going to apologise when she's done something wrong or something that people disagree with. I think you're very different, Robin. I would not put you in the same basket as Leah Fenocchiaro.
3: We're talking about something that wasn't done in a way that I think everybody out in the electorate, given would have expected you to have done upfront and disclosed when you've made such a big noise about what you think hasn't been done by us as a government.
2: There's a couple of things that I really want to make. I want to get some clarity on. Now, I think everybody listening is going to want to know, have any taxpayers' funds been used in an inappropriate way here in any way, shape or form, Selena, given the fact that Manuel didn't have a licence and he was having to be driven around? Now, I know his father-in-law called us yesterday and said that he was driving him around, but are you 100% confident that, you know, that fuel card hasn't been used inappropriately, that the vehicle hasn't been used inappropriately, that this is not costing the taxpayer in any way?
0: Yeah, Katie, I'm confident in terms of that. And there was an article cross-checking that, independently of us doing our own checks within our own team, that the fuel card has not been used for another vehicle. It would reflect that on the parliamentary record because of those either monthly or quarterly reports that were provided, which are publicly accessible. So we've made sure that we have checked that, and we're confident that, no, the fuel card has not been used in a incorrect way.
2: All right. It's been a pretty ordinary week for the opposition. We know that there's also been allegations of bullying and culturally unsafe practices in your office. Selena, I mean, what steps are you taking now to whoever obviously these allegations are against, to ensure that this does not happen again? I said it earlier in the week, like, you're a proud Aboriginal woman. I would think that you wouldn't want in any way, shape or form, you know, anybody being treated in a way that you felt was culturally unsafe but also, you know, bullying.
0: Yeah, Katie, obviously we spoke earlier this week. I take any complaints or concerns that are raised with me and my office seriously and work through those processes internally to make sure that those concerns or complaints are addressed and that the work environment is a constructive one and that we can do our job as opposition, not just for us as elected members, but those staff who are there to support us as well.
1: Is that staff member still in your office? And I mean, have they been disciplined or, you know, have they gone through an education process around what is acceptable? Because I understand that the junior staff member has left who has made the allegations. So, I mean, effectively, why wasn't that flipped?
3: Why wasn't there a full investigation? Let's cast our mind back to not very long ago and the absolute crucifying of Tansel Rahman on a situation that had been fully investigated, that had been reached a resolution and yet was dragged into Parliament, and you held yourself up saying, this is not good enough, this is, how dare you, you have to give us all the details. And yet here we have a situation incredibly inflammable. Not saying, again, anybody who's been a boss, it's tough. Anybody who's worked in any office environment, particularly these days, perception is something you can't actually influence. Someone's perception for you is fine, but for them is not. And that set of circumstances, we don't know any details about. We don't know any of the resolutions. And again, it was something that wasn't declared. And I think that you can't throw stones and then not expect to be held to the same level of account.
0: I will go back to the original question in a minute, but I will address what Robin's just said. When an elected member has an accusation against them, they should address that. That full stop, right? We saw Tansel come out, put a statement, said, anyone who says anything about me, I'm going to sue them for defamation.
2: Yeah,
0: that was his statement, right? It wasn't a yes or a no. It wasn't details. It was not an apology, because we know the CLP don't do apologies, right? They say it constantly, which blows my mind, because we teach kids when they're young, if you do the wrong thing, you apologise and you do whatever you can to make it better, right?
3: So the opposition's approach is
0: I did not interrupt you, Robin, and I will answer the second part of the question. So that is a completely different situation. When we're talking about employees in an office, they are afforded and should always be afforded the right to confidentiality and privacy when it comes to any workplace matter. That's why we have workers' rights. If there is any prosecution out in the media, then that can be addressed. If someone wants to speak up, I would never gag anyone. If they want to speak up and openly, which we saw with Clinton Howe and his Drysdale electorate, that's completely different. That's nothing to do with me or my team. But if there is an employee or employees that put forward a complaint or concern, I want them to know that regardless of what happens outside in the public because of the job that we do in the public arena as politicians, that those matters will be taken seriously and kept confidential unless someone provides permission to go and speak about
2: Selena,
0: it publicly.
2: Have you spoken to that junior staffer?
0: I have reached out to all members in my office. I was in my office yesterday as well doing a check-in because this is taking a big toll on people who do a bloody good job in very difficult and unusual and, very fast-paced circumstances. And I do have a duty of care, Katie, for my employees.
2: Yep.
0: I can speak freely as an elected member, but my employees don't get that unless they want to. That is fine.
3: But the issue here is you knew there was something bad happening in there. You don't have to talk about the specific details. You talk about elected members. You are the opposition leader,
0: yeah,
3: and your
0: Robin,
3: office
0: I've
3: is having accusations of culturally inappropriate behaviour.
0: I have addressed concerns.
3: But you did not alert the public.
0: And you're asking me for details.
3: I'm not asking you for details. I'm making the observation that you asked for details about people who were employees of government at that same time.
0: Who made a complaint openly around an elected member.
3: And who agreed to a confidential finalisation, and yet in Parliament you're going, you have to give us the details. So it's not that different.
0: But your team didn't address those allegations. I'm addressing my office and I am addressing the questions that are asked to me.
3: But again, would we have known about it if someone hadn't leaked it?
0: Well, Robin, I am addressing the questions that have been asked of me and my office. I will make sure that people are provided the confidentiality that they deserve and the respect that they deserve when they raise concerns. What I don't want to see, Katie, if in the future there are any concerns that anyone wants to raise with me, that they choose not to because they think it's going to go out and be public.
2: Selena, are you, like, I guess the issue you've got at the moment is, you know, since you made the decision last week to drop Duran Young as your deputy, your crew is leaking like a sieve. Now, I don't know exactly what's going on. I don't know who is leaking because they're not leaking to me. They're leaking to other media. I don't know exactly what's going on. But are you annoyed that, you know, you've made a decision and rightly so, like these issues do need to come to the fore, but are you annoyed that you've made a decision as the leader and this is how some people are now, you know, choosing to behave?
3: It can't be it's not a coincidence that all of this is coming out post that change in deputy leader.
0: Yeah, Katie, I think that any changes in a team does require that settling period, as we know. It is a very tough situation for everyone when those dynamics change. I can, put my hand on heart. I've been through changes in the past and obviously particularly for last week. And sometimes you do feel like just packing up your office and going, hey, Robin, like that is just a
2: situation. But you know
0: what?
2: Like, I respect that you've fronted up. You've fronted up the last 2 weeks in a row and you have answered those questions. But I guess the point is, and I will say, I don't know who's leaking. In fact, I'm told that the left faction are going a bit feral at the moment. And I don't know if that's correct or not, but that's certainly what the word on the street is. Okay. As I said last week, I choose to try not to go into gossip and innuendo, but sometimes you sort of have to.
0: No, I appreciate the opportunity to address it as well, Katie, but ultimately my job as the leader, I have responsibility not just as the member for Arnhem, which I'm very proud to represent that electorate. I now have the responsibility for my caucus team and for the Labor Party in the Northern Territory. And, you know, there's three distinct sort of, slices of the pie there and all the different roles that I have. I'm one person and I have to, you know, shoulder all of these different responsibilities. I take great pride in doing that. Sometimes I do make mistakes. I'll front up and own those mistakes. But my job is to bring the Labor Party together. If there are, if there is disunity in the party, it is my job to continue to work in the way that I need to bring everyone together. But ultimately, people want to see a strong opposition. We need to 100%. Hold the CLP government
3: and
0: to account.
3: And that would be great if we had an opposition who were focusing on the real issues for Territorians
0: and
3: there wasn't
0: this
3: constant bickering that's going on at the moment.
0: Well, that's what we're going to do, Katie. And that, like, I've been out the last couple of days and that is exactly what people are telling us. They're telling us their key issues around
3: the community.
0: So the
3: new deputy leader's first priority was not when he was asked about what, you know, you're the new deputy leader, Yahoo. His priority wasn't what was important to him about, it was, fighting for Territorians, making sure the economy's strong. It was getting rid of the CLP. So that
0: was
3: a comment.
0: Our job, though.
3: That
0: so
3: was a comment.
0: That's a part of our unofficial title, Robin, is to be the alternative government. And that's what people want to see. They want to see us focused on those key priorities for Territorians. Health is a huge omission in the CLP government's priorities. We will continue to voice our concerns and add value and be constructive when it comes to offering solutions around health, because we do not hear the government address that. Everything they have done when it comes to health is reactive, Katie. We want to see the government be proactive, because
3: that's what we will do
0: in opposition.
3: I'd actually like to make an observation. There was an interview I heard the opposition leader talking about about the alternate access to Royal Darwin Hospital.
2: Yep.
3: And I know for a fact that went up to the previous government, including when she was the Minister of Health, 5 times for approval to have that alternate access constructed into Royal Darwin Hospital's and was knocked back every time.
0: I don't think it came up 5 times. I was asked the question by Katie
2: about
0: was there master planning? Yes, absolutely. I didn't actually get a full term in as health minister to then change the budget. So I would have loved to be able to prioritise some of those changes.
3: A number of occasions it went onto the list and was never
0: 2 years
3: funded.
0: Into the CLP government, you still haven't funded that, then that's a big issue. Because if you know that should have been funded and you still have chose not to fund it in terms of critical health infrastructure, and supporting the busiest hospital in the Northern Territory.
3: I'm just calling out your claim that it should have been done and it needs to be done.
0: Right,
3: I know Steve Edgington's looking at it and there's a master plan being done.
2: Well, we are going to have to take a quick break. I've never seen Kathleen Gazzola, the quietest person in a room, but she is this morning.
1: I'm just letting it go, and I mean, it's that kind of discussion that you hear from an opposition and a government rather than talking about themselves.
0: She's
1: already
0: taking her jacket off. She's ready.
2: Well, we are going to take a very quick break. 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It is the week that was.
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2: If you've just joined us, well, we have in the studio the opposition leader, Selena Yubo. We have got Robin Carl, and we've also got Kathleen Gazzola. Now, I tell you what, people pretty upset yesterday when we learned this news that Qantas has dealt another blow to Territorians, axing its Alice Springs to Melbourne route and scaling back international flights out of Darwin. So the airline says that the Alice Melbourne service is going to be indefinitely suspended after some flights ran less than half full. Meanwhile, Darwin's direct link to Singapore is going to be cut to a peak season service only, pausing from October and not returning until June next year. Now, Qantas is blaming falling demand and rising costs, but says affected passengers will be offered alternative flights or refunds. The move leaves Singapore Airlines as Darwin's only year-round direct option to Singapore. It really, really upsets me when this kind of thing happens. And it was only a little bit earlier in the week that we're talking about the cost of flights. Now, that there's these cuts, I truly believe it is one of the things that, you know, that it makes the Northern Territory a little bit less livable. You know, if you're a young professional that's moved here for whatever job and you can't get home to go and see your family, let's say you're from Melbourne or Sydney or wherever, and you can't do it at an affordable price, makes it really difficult to stay here longer term. You know, then once you have kids, and if you've chosen to make this your base for a long time, or you've grown up here and you can't actually travel away for a reasonable amount of money, it's just ridiculous. But then when you talk tourism, it adds a whole other element to it.
0: Yeah, it's a huge concern.
1: Yeah, it's like clockwork. You can set your watch to it that this happens. Yeah. And I mean, correct me if I'm wrong, Robin. This Alice to Melbourne service, was that one of the new routes established under a government scheme as well as the Singapore to Darwin one? So both of them potentially done under the incentive scheme, and then they just pull out after a certain amount of time. It's outrageous.
3: And it's one of the reasons, just on the incentive scheme, it's one of the reasons why we're reframing it. So there is a consequence for those sorts of actions. I think the previous scheme was, yes, we only pay for it if there's a bottom on a seat, which is the one consolation, so it's not money up front and no matter what. Yep. But there's no ability to feed into decision-making because there's no consequence for a decision to pull out. So I think the thing with the Singapore route, there are daily flights to Singapore with Singapore Airlines and they do a fantastic job for the territory.
2: Yeah, bloody expensive though. Depending on when you go, I looked yesterday and thought, all right, no, I'm not taking a family of four to Singapore.
1: No holidays. So
3: the other thing
1: but
3: is
1: if you compare
3: too,
1: it to Sydney, so, it's the same amount of time on the plane.
3: Yeah. I think that's one of the other challenges. We are, and I say it quite often, an international flight away from most of our capital cities. The good news is Aerodilly, which started flying last week into Darwin, they have a Singapore, so you can go Dili, Darwin, Dili, Singapore. So there's some good routes there. They also go to Malaysia and to Bali, and that's been something that's been taken up with robust enthusiasm by many Territorians, which is great. But it's an incredibly disappointing decision from Qantas. I mean, I keep reminding them what the NT in their name stands for because I think sometimes most of the time they don't seem to remember that. But I think at a time when the Territory is on the verge of something amazing. Mm. There is so much happening here. It's a really poor decision at a really bad time.
2: So what can we do differently to either, you know, to try to lower the cost of airfares or to try to, I know that we always talk about population growth, right? Like that's obviously, you know, that's long term. That's what we need to do. That means we get more bums on seats. But is there a way, we talk a lot about the fees to fly in and out of the Darwin Airport, and you and I spoke about this earlier in the week, Robin. We also talk about cabotage and there's lots of different elements. What could we be doing slightly differently for Territorians if the federal government was truly serious about regional Australia and really developing regional Australia? What could we be doing differently, not only here in the Northern Territory, but more broadly across regional parts of Australia to try to make flying a little bit more affordable for people that live in regional Australia?
3: I think this is a big country and much of it covers vast distances between major centres, so not necessarily capitals, but major centres into the East Coast and into the West Coast. And I think that as the federal government absolutely has a role to play into assisting in subsidising regional airlines, and given that they are the ones who oversight routes and regulations and contracts with airports, that they have the levers that we currently don't have, which makes it really difficult. I get it. Demand, you've got to cover your costs. Yeah. I get that. But the reality is, unless you can actually get that connectivity into your regional areas where everybody is looking for a boom in population, not just here in the Northern Territory, but there are many smaller country towns across the nation that are struggling with connectivity. There are the two inquiries that are going on at a federal level. We really need the federal government to step up and recognise that for Australia, as has happened in the past when they owned Qantas, and they had control over where Qantas flew and what they did, that they have to actually back in regional Australia, because that is the backbone of our country and that's what we need to be focusing on.
2: I mean, we had a travel agent get in contact with us earlier in the week who said, I regularly create holiday packages for visitors wanting to experience the top end. Now, Lisa said, over the past 2 months alone, I've received approximately 10 inquiries from people interested in spending five or more nights in Darwin and surrounding regions. These visitors are excited about coming to the Northern Territory and they're looking at packages that support our local tourism operators. Unfortunately, that conversation often changes once they discuss flights. Now, she's given us a recent example and said today she was working with a family of five who wanted to visit for six nights, including accommodation, car hire and day tours. The total land package came to $3,500. However, when they looked at flights from Melbourne, the cheapest available return fares were approximately $1,200 per person. And those flights were not even direct. The direct flights were more like $1,800 per person. That was for travel 2 weeks from now. You know, when you actually consider that as a family of five, that's totally unaffordable.
3: Yeah, and I have challenged that those last minute seat availabilities because the plane is full, they charge more. If you're talking about economics and you're talking about covering your costs, if the plane is full, you have already done that. And so to actually escalate a fare to $2,000 one way simply because there's only a couple of seats left just defies logic.
2: It's bullshit. I'll say it. It's absolute bullshit. I just think, honestly, they're taking the piss and they're not respecting people in regional parts of Australia when we've got there's no other option. I look at the poor people in Alice Springs yesterday, you know, seeing those vox pops on the ABC News last night after this announcement was made, and you think, there's poor Daniel Rochford, who's been standing up for Central Australia for goodness knows how long through the thick and thin of what's gone on over recent years, really promoting that place and trying his best to get people to go there.
3: And it's working.
2: 100%.
3: People are wanting to come, and there's that whole longevity piece.
2: But they
3: around,
2: can't bloody afford to fly there.
3: The longevity piece with airlines, take that leap of faith.
2: Yep.
3: Just work with us. Give it time to settle in. I'm told that what it takes to settle a route is minimum 12 months, 2 years more likely, which is why we back in with the support in the funding scheme. But none of them are giving it that length of time.
1: Have you had feedback in terms of, have you been consulting with the airlines in terms of that changes you want to make to that scheme to ensure that there is some kind of penalty if they pull out within that time frame? Because my concern around that is, if it's obviously outside of a realm that they're willing to play in, then they don't even come at all.
3: We're definitely flagging it, that there'll be an expectation of a consequence, and I've been very vocal in my discussions around cabotage, and there are international flights, airlines who are interested in being able to land in Darwin and then go beyond Darwin and pick up passengers.
2: So why is it not happening?
3: Well, it's a federal thing.
2: Yeah,
3: so we need to put it to the federal government to get an approved cabotage flight. To do that, we need an airline to commit, and we had a couple who were in discussions with, who have placed those discussions on hold pending resolution of the fuel situation on the back of the Middle East crisis, which has slowed things down. But there's very definitely an interest, because to them it makes sense. It actually makes their packages available for their residents coming into Australia more attractive as well.
1: Is there interest from the federal ministers? I mean, you know, you see ministers from the Commonwealth having beautiful sunset drinks at Uluru, you know, that would be great if they took a bit of interest in making this happen.
3: Yeah, well, there's a capacity. We already have the mechanism to be able to do it, so we have to present them with a one that's definite, yep. This is what we want to do, and then progress it
2: so through. Once this fuel thing settles down, Robin...
3: I'm hopeful.
2: You reckon you're going to be able to make
3: it
2: happen?
3: I'm very hopeful, yes.
2: We'll hold you to that. We'll keep chasing.
0: Yes. Katie, just on that as well, like I put in submissions to both inquiries around both intrastate within the territory and interstate, particularly my electorate. You know, there's very, very expensive flights one way, you know, only for an hour and 20 minutes. And you can fly, unfortunately, to places like Sydney cheaper from Darwin. So having that, you know, accessibility is really important. Keeping people here, people being able to access friends and family both ways, you know, people want to visit outside the territory, we want people to come into the territory, really, really important. I met with Qantas just 3 weeks ago to my plea, and my pledge was please do not forget that Northern Territory is part of Qantas's history. This is the reason why Qantas was established, to service the Northern Territory and Queensland. Obviously it's gone much bigger than that over the years, which is fantastic, but please do not forget us because of our small population and our vast geography that we do need to cover.
3: It
0: so that was
3: a
0: my
3: lot,
0: pledge
3: doesn't
0: to
3: it?
0: Qantas.
3: Where you get all sorts of businesses where they start somewhere and they're the heart of their business is that small community that they start in, and then they're very successful and then they forget where they came from.
2: Can't forget where you came from. You can never forget that.
0: That's it.
2: Hey, I'm going to take a really quick break. 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It is the week that was.
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2: What was your reaction to that the member for Arafura, Manuel Brown, had his licence suspended last year for speeding and the opposition leader didn't publicly disclose this?
5: 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It's like the pot calling the kettle black, Katie.
2: I like Manuel. He's a nice man. 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
2: You are listening to 360. It is the week that was. Now, we know throughout this week we've been talking fairly extensively about the PPSOs, the public safety officers. They're going to be hitting the streets from Monday next week, and the government says that safety is going to be elevated across the territory as a result of the PPSOs starting. So it follows the graduation of the first squad at the police college today. 21 new recruits are going to hit the ground for their first shifts on Monday. We spoke to the Assistant Commissioner, Brendan Muldoon, earlier in the week, and he said that, they're really excited about these PPSOs getting on the beat and getting out there. And they'll be spread about a bit by the sounds of it. Some here in Darwin, I think there's a few going to Alice Springs. And some apparently in Katherine as well. Look, I really hope that they are going to have an impact. I hope that what we're going to see is some of that antisocial behaviour, that public drinking, minimised, because you've got people out there liaising, you know, with the with those that are doing that. But also in our public housing, you know, we've seen some terrible behaviour in public housing, and indeed on our public buses. So very hopeful that it's going to make a difference. But as with everything, only time will tell, I suppose.
0: That's it, Katie. And I'm quite interested because obviously the graduations today for those positions, have they landed their entitlements? Because whilst they're trained in a shorter amount of time than a fully qualified constable, they do have partial powers of that because of the reduced training. We understand they will be carrying guns. We understand that as well. My understanding is that they will not have any housing entitlement. So whilst they now sit under the police force badge, they will not be afforded the same entitlements as police officers. So I think that still hasn't quite landed from my understanding. Be very happy to be corrected by the police minister if that's the case. So, you know, doing kind of pseudo duties of police officers but not having the full entitlements is also a big issue of questioning from our team, but again, happy to be corrected if that has been addressed. But we will see what the response is from the public around those positions. The 21 officers, I think there's 220 positions have been promised by the Chief Minister. I'm not sure how long she's calculated that over, what, 10 years or something, but that's my understanding.
3: Well, it's actually there'll be 2 years, Selena. So
0: 2 years for 220 officers.
3: Yeah, so within the next 2 years, we'll have them on the ground. So the next squads are coming through. Look, it's really exciting, and I think the real question is, does it make a difference? Yeah, it does. Visibility is critical. And I think just as an example, it's kind of a bit of a left field example, but I know for a fact that when you put the mobile CCTV units into an area, the antisocial behaviour drops off really
2: quickly. I've seen people drinking across the road from those blame teams before.
3: I can tell you from the experience here in this electorate that people who've had hotspot areas and we've liaised with police and they've deployed them, it has actually been beneficial. I think community safety policing is in place in Victoria, and if you go down to the mall in Victoria, you see those community safety police officers patrolling up and down. It's very visible presence, and visibility is critical, and people who can actually respond to a situation as it's happening. So, and a number of the transit officers have come into the training program. They're really excited at the opportunity that this has given them for the longevity of their career. I think that having people visibly on the ground, we know when we had police officers on Segways through the mall, it was a really great...
2: Where are those Segways?
3: I know, I don't know. Are they all in
2: question.
3: Storage?
2: Yeah, I don't know.
0: Come on, you didn't ask.
1: They're
0: always
1: like posing for photos.
0: She'd be able to tell us.
1: Hunters loved it.
3: But just seeing those people there and knowing that they're there, it makes a huge difference because it creates that direct connection with community. The work that's been done with some of the programs, so for example the public response units that have been working alongside police, particularly around antisocial behaviour, having these groups on the ground, the first 21 recruits today, it's absolutely exciting for the Territory because it's going to mean that we can actually get police back on the beat, which is where most people believe that they should be.
0: And Katie, my understanding is also that those PPSOs will only be deployed in urban areas. So we've asked questions from our team. Will there also be some of our regions and remote areas that will also benefit from these new positions? At the moment, it's a no. So we'll be continuing to ask that, you know, particularly as the next squad is recruited too, because that'll be important to know if we're talking about safety for the whole of the Northern Territory, not just for some parts of the Territory. I think that's really important for the government to take note of. And, you know, last week it was interesting on your show here, Katie, I asked Marie-Claire Boothby what kind of community solutions that are coming from, you know, her as the member for Brennan and other parts of her team, because we can't just rely on the police. The police do a phenomenal job. It's a bloody tough job. It's not a job that anyone and everyone can do. So my hat's off to our men and women in blue and all of the support staff behind them in police, because it is a tough job. Even at the best of times, it's tough, particularly at those traumatic and really horrible days that our police officers experience. But it would be really important to see some other support for police. police that isn't just about loading on police, but also community solutions, other ways to address community concerns around safety. I think that there needs to be a broader conversation. We've seen the request in Katherine, support for the community of Katherine that has been made directly from the Mayor of Katherine to the Chief Minister, who is the Police Minister, Leah Finocchiaro, and that's just been completely brushed aside. So more concerns are being raised about how do we get those community solutions supported, activated,
2: totally
0: and allow
2: that.
0: The support
2: for totally
0: police
2: get
0: to do
2: that.
0: Their
2: and
0: jobs
2: I do
0: as well.
2: Think, you know, like I do think that's part of the conversation. But I guess for, you know, many would argue that for the last 8 years, we've had some of, you know, that discussion. That was certainly the tack that the former Labor government took. And it didn't work in a lot of ways. You know, a lot of people felt like things weren't safe and they weren't, you know, there weren't enough police on the beat, there weren't enough police around. I do definitely think that there needs to be, you know, some community-led solution, no doubt about it. But I absolutely feel like, you know, I know for myself, I think you want those police out on the beat.
0: Yeah. Oh, yeah, I'm not saying that. There should be a balance.
1: It's like seeing that uniform. Obviously, we've seen the different iterations. We've seen the private security come on board because obviously there was that gap in the need for, especially around the CBD or some of those major centres. But I think it really is having that uniform, that visible presence seems to make more of a difference, at least for people, how they feel, because that is a big part. We've talked a lot about the perception of crime and how people are feeling. The stats may claim one thing, but when people are being affected by crime or they're feeling threatened, then they feel like there is a problem. So having that visible presence,
3: critical,
1: I think, is important.
3: Yeah. And I think, on
1: you know,
3: the,
1: helps general duties go about doing
3: do
1: other investigations
0: and
1: as well.
0: Proactive
1: these guys are dealing with that as well.
3: I think the community aspect is that there's a lot of work that happens outside of police. And I think that one of the things that we are working really hard, and certainly in the Children's and Families Department, is how do we work with our non-government organisations, how do we work with communities to create those opportunities so that they're empowered to step in and be the leaders and be the mentors in their community to really send the message that this kind of behaviour that's creating all sorts of challenges for every Territorian is not normal. It's not okay. There are other alternatives. Creating job pathways is really important. Creating mentor programs is really important. There's some fantastic work being done in communities by a number of smaller organisations in particular. Creating micro businesses where people are now financially independent. There's a huge amount of work to be done, and it's not, you know, it'd be great if we could wave a wand and it all rectified tomorrow, but it does take time. And I think all of the elements working together, I can just actually just clarify on the housing situation.
0: Yeah,
3: so
0: great, thank you.
3: Certainly there's a housing allowance offered to Katherine and Alice Springs PPSOs,
0: okay.
3: But for the in the urban areas, because it's not the same role as you would get if you're a full police officer, but they get the packaging, the salaries and the, that were negotiated as part of this. It's a very attractive thing. They obviously get all of the same sorts of allowances if they're working night shifts, etc., etc.
1: Career pathway as well.
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2: And if you've just joined us, you've missed an hour of power. That's for sure. We've got the opposition leader, Selena Yubo. We've also got the Minister for Trade, Asian Relations and various other portfolios, Robin Carl, and, of course, Kathleen Gazzola. Now, we're going to talk petrol prices, but we've pretty much run out of time. And there is so much on this weekend, and I know that that you mob certainly get out to lots and lots of different events. Catherine is where it's at this weekend, Selena.
24: It absolutely is, Katie. So Catherine is turning 100 this coming
2: Happy
24: week.
2: Birthday.
24: Happy birthday, K-Town. There are some phenomenal events that are being scattered throughout the next month, essentially, to celebrate the 100-year gazettal of Catherine Town. First event kicks off tonight, so I'll be there for that, which will be great. And there's an awesome event that's in my electorate of Arnhem, Lennon Falls in Nipmuluk National Park. Edith Falls is the other name for that. So if you're around or you think you have something to do with the family, you want to brave the cool water of that beautiful falls, then there is a family fun day on Sunday. Oh, that sounds
1: like
24: nice little rhyme,
1: that
24: doesn't
1: stuff.
24: It?
1: Yeah, it is.
24: Cold. Even though the days can be hot, that water is very, very cool. And there's little fish that will nibble your feet. So if you're prepared for that, family fun day between 10 a.m. and 4 p.m. This Sunday. Great, great event. Very excited to support that. That's being put on by Parks and Wildlife. So big hats off to that team. And then throughout the next week, there'll be some fantastic events in Catherine. Yeah. So if you're looking for something fun to do, school holidays, get on board. Let's put some, you know, internal tourism out there. Come and support us in Catherine. And for everyone who's gearing up for the big celebrations, really looking forward to helping to celebrate Catherine's 100 years.
2: Yeah, it should be good fun and plenty on in your electorate as well, Robin.
3: Massive weekend, Katie. So we've got the Kindness Shake Festival on Saturday down at the waterfront. It kicks off around about 4 o'clock, which is a fantastic initiative that grew out of a group of international students reaching out to help each other during COVID, and it's just become this amazing movement of reminding people that being kind is a really good thing to do. And then, of course, we have the Beer Can Regatta on Sunday down at Mindle Beach, which is also a massive event, and we're expecting big crowds for that. Laurie Zio and I get to judge the sandcastle competition.
2: I don't like judging things.
3: But, you know, somebody has to do it, and we did it last year and we survived, so we thought we'd give it a go again.
2: Yeah. Oh, good fun. Well, Kathleen and I are wondering whether the Mix 104.9 boat that Alex Duffy from Breakfast has put together, whether it's going to float or not.
1: It's going to be interesting to see, that's for
2: probably
1: sure.
2: Probably not.
1: I think there's going to be some last minute kind of building going on.
2: Exactly. Well, that is all we've got time for this morning. Opposition Leader Selena Yubo, thank you so much for your time.
24: Thank you, Katie.
2: And the CLP Minister for Trade, Business and Asian Relations, Robin Carl, thank you for your time.
3: Thanks, Katie, and happy Friday.
2: Happy Friday. And Kathleen, well, stick around. She's going to give us the latest in local news very shortly. 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
15: Good morning, Alana McIntyre here with the latest. Social media companies could soon face even larger fines if they don't comply with the country's world-first under-16s ban. With many young Aussies still able to access social media platforms, the Albanese government now wants to double the penalty on tech giants, making it closer to $100 million. Under the new laws, the eSafety Commissioner will also be given greater powers to gather information. Two rain bans are sweeping the country, bringing heavy falls to parts of Victoria, New South Wales and southwest Queensland this week. Over the next 7 days, we could see accumulated falls between 50 to 100 millimetres. The death toll from Venezuela's earthquakes has now passed 1,400. Crews are racing to find and save as many people as possible as the 72-hour window nears its end. Briefly, a man has been charged in Victoria after being found driving a vehicle with a young child strapped to his chest. More Australians are leaving the city, with the latest regional movers index hitting its highest level. Construction is set to begin within months on the Gold Coast on Australia's first wave pool resort. And Kylie and Madonna have teamed up for a sketch on the BBC with Graham Norton, the American singer confessing she was once a bit jealous of our Kylie.
16: Why?
17: Because she's so cute.
18: Thank you.
17: I think my my ex-husband at the time had a crush on her. I was like, I'll never be as beautiful as Kylie.
15: Power have dented the Crows' top four hopes, defeating their cross-city rivals by 26 points at Adelaide Oval. Port Adelaide coach Josh Carr says they understand how important their jumper is.
19: I'd be lying if I said that, you know, the external noise didn't have an influence on, I guess, your thought process, and that's me personally, and I have no doubt the players at the same time. I don't think you can ever underestimate, I guess, the external noise didn't have an influence on, I guess, your thought process, and that's me personally, and I have no doubt the players at the same time.

0: with Jason Staley.
1: The show with a reason for every song we play is underway, and Duran Duran had their first number one hit single in America this week back in 1984. That's why they're our feature artist. There's a defining moment that features Madonna, but will play a completely different artist. We'll also catch up with Brian Cannon from Pseudo Echo. The Aussie Top 5 recap is from June 22, 1987, and we'll check everybody on the birthday list later on. In fact, let's start with a trio of birthdays, shall we? Todd Hunter from Dragon has been celebrating this week, and here they are on This Week in Music.

0: This week in Music's On, we start with a trio of birthdays with Mick Jones of The Clash celebrating this week. Also Duffy and Todd Hunter from Dragon.
1: Hi, this is Paul McCartney.
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0: So Duran Duran had their very first American number one hit single on their hands this week in 1984 in The Reflex. It's a song that has a connection to Australia, which we'll hear about next hour. Duran Duran are still releasing new music. Here's Simon Le Bon on the secret to their success.
9: I would put it down to the fact that we split all the income equally. Doesn't matter if you write something or if you don't write on it. You get an equal share of the publishing. And that way, everybody's happy. And crucially, only the best material gets on the album. Because if it was the other way, then people would say, well, I've got to have a song on the album because I need it to be on for my income. I don't know how many other bands do that. I mean, I think there are bands who you know don't split it, you know, like Lennon and McCartney or Jagger Richards. But they had such a huge income from everything else they did, it didn't really matter to the other guys in the band. But times have changed, you know, and it's an important revenue stream for artists. It takes pressure off, and it means there's no resentment for financial reasons within the group.
0: Yeah, Duran Duran are a feature artist. Here's their crack at a Bond theme, and it's a pretty good effort too. A View to a Kill on This Week in Music.

0: It's This Week in Music with a reason for every song we play. That's Duran Duran, our feature artist this week. The Aussie connection to their first American number one hit, The Reflex, is coming up next hour. We'll also update the latest music news for you. The Aussie Top 5 recap is from June 22nd, 1987, and our classic album double is a beauty. Synchronicity from The Police. It was their fourth British number one album this week back in 1983.
1: One day to go until the grand reopening of the Criterium, the pub we've renovated with our good friends at Forex. Let's get the star of all this on right now, Tracy.
2: You know, 10 years it would have took us to get to this point because of the cost. 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She's a beautiful old girl and now she sits high and mighty in the town.
1: See the reno of this beautiful pub on the Christian O'Connell socials. 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
0: Defining Moments are beauty this week. It's for Madonna and it's all about her very first concert. Experience. Your first gig is one that lives with you forever. Mine was Uncanny X-Men and Pseudo Echo at the Kingborough Sports Centre in Hobart way back in the day. Madonna's was David Bowie.
21: Before I saw David Bowie live, I was your normal, dysfunctional, rebellious teenager from the Midwest. He has truly changed my life. I've always had a sentimental attachment to David Bowie, not just because I grew up with his music, but it's because it's the first rock concert that I ever saw, and it was a major event in my life. I planned for months to go and see it. I was 15 years old. It was the end of the school year, and leading up to the week of the show, I begged my father, and he said, I absolutely refuse over my dead body. You're not going there. That's where horrible people hang out. So my best friend spent the night at my house, and when we thought everyone was asleep, we snuck out of my window, which was no mean feat, as I was wearing my highest platform shoes and a long black silk cape. We couldn't drive, so we hitchhiked into Detroit, and I don't know who was scarier, the drivers that picked us up or us in our outfits. Anyways, we arrived at Cobo Hall, and the place was packed, and we fought our way to our seats. The show began, and I don't think that I breathed for 2 hours. It was the most amazing show that I'd ever seen, not just because the music was great, but because it was great theater. And here was this beautiful, androgynous man just being so unconventional, defying logic and basically blowing my mind. I came home a changed woman, and my father was not sleeping. He knew exactly where I went, and he grounded me for the rest of the summer. But it was worth every minute.
0: Great defining moments. Madonna's first gig, David Bowie, this week in 1974. This is Changes on This Week in Music.

0: It's This Week in Music. There's Coldplay. 20 years ago this week, they set a record for concert attendance here in Australia at the Sydney Entertainment Centre. Now, compared to the venues we have nowadays and the concert crowds that are going to gigs all over the country, this seems like a piddling amount, but 12,490 people at the old Sydney Entertainment Centre. It's Jason Staveley here. Brian Canham from Pseudo Echo has an interesting part of history to talk about in the next 20 minutes or so. The Aussie Top 5 recap next hour is from June 22nd, 1987. And we've got a significant heavenly birthday to recall.
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0: Pseudo Echo are taking a bit of a breather at the moment on their Funky Town Tour 2026. They're back on the road July 25. If you want to find out all the details, head to their website, pseudoecho.net. Here's Brian Canham explaining how Funky Town came to become one of the staples.
4: Funnily enough, it had a sort of a slightly sentimental appeal about it to me because it was a song that Molly used to play at the Croxton Park Hotel in the northern suburbs of Melbourne. And I used to go on this Thursday night just to kind of check out the music scene and maybe the girls. And I think Molly, I can remember it as being a new song. And, you know, Molly playing the original version and pumping it on the dance floor and said that sort of, you know, it stuck in my mind. And then years later, after we'd done a couple of albums, we were sort of between records and there was a bit of downtime. We were sort of getting a little bit bored with the set and we were changing it around. And we would be very famous for at sound checks playing covers of, you know, our mates' bands or just other bands, just jamming on them. We just found that to be more fun than playing our own songs. And the crew would always have a good laugh at it. And so one day, a friend of mine sort of was just having a drink and he had this vinyl collection from hell and he pulled out that song and put the original Funky Town song on. And we're both just laughing our heads off and sort of, you know, reminiscing about it. So the next sound check I do, I say to the guys, you know what I heard last night? And I started playing it, but I played it in a completely different key because I'm playing it on guitar and it sounded really sort of rocky rather than, you know, disco. And we sort of all joined in and jamming it. And I said, you know what? I want to do it in the gig, in the encore. And so we did it and it just went over a treat. Like the audience was so, just totally didn't expect that, you know. It was probably only a five-year-old cover song in those days and that was kind of unheard of to cover a song that new. We played it and it just went over so well. So after that, we did it again and did it again. And then I said, you know what? I think we should record this. And it took us a while to actually get people on board because I know Glenn, our manager, Glenn Wheatley at the time, was a little bit on the fence. He wasn't sure because, you know, him growing up in the 70s sort of thinking, geez, it's a disco song. The association's not real cool, guys. But then hearing our version and going, it's really good.
0: Now, also this week in 1983, Pseudo Echo became the first unsigned, unrecorded band to appear on Countdown on Channel 2, something that Molly pushed for.
4: Against policy, we did. He just took a chance with that. I feel that he was so confident that it would work out good in the end. You know, may not have, but it did just as well. So, yeah, we made a little mini clip in at Countdown at the studios there using one of our demos as the audio. And, you know, Molly sort of made a big announcement and he really ramped it up. You know, he really made a big deal about it. And, you know, soon after, within the following weeks, you know, we were getting calls from labels, you know, inquiring. They were just throwing a contact at us, but they were sniffing around. So at least it got the ball rolling and brought it to a head.
0: PseudoEcho.net to find out concert dates and get your tickets for Pseudo Echo between now and the end of the year. Here's the song they did on Countdown for that very first time. It's Listening on This Week in Music.

Sick. That's Fleetwood Mac. Mick Fleetwood is on our birthday list this week. We get to that in less than 2 hours. On the way very, very soon, another track from Duran Duran, our feature artist. That heavenly birthday we cannot ignore. And the Aussie Top 5 from June 22nd, 1987.

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3: 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It's a pleasant 20 degrees this morning, but we can't let this warmer weather fool us. 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
12: Good morning, Alana McIntyre here with the latest. Penalties on social media companies who fail to enforce Australia's under-16s ban are set to be doubled. With many Aussie teenagers still getting around the ban, the Albanese government wants to increase the penalty to $99 million on tech giants. The eSafety Commissioner will also be granted greater powers under the laws that are set to be introduced. Drones will be used year-round to spot sharks around Sydney. The announcement comes 2 weeks after Sydney mother Leah Stewart was attacked by a shark at Coogee Beach. 70 beaches will be monitored with drones to fly from dawn until dusk 365 days a year. A wet weekend and a wet week ahead for much of the country. Dean Naramore from the Weather Bureau has told the ABC plenty of areas are in for a drenching as two rain bands sweep the nation.
13: And those weather systems in WA are going to move into central and eastern Australia in the coming days. Tap into some of that moisture across Queensland and New South Wales to bring widespread soaking rain to southern and eastern South Australia, all of Victoria, all of Tasmania, all of New South Wales and southern inland Queensland.
12: The death toll from Venezuela's earthquakes has now passed 1,400, and a new study shows that Gen Z men are living the healthiest lifestyles. Boomers are exercising the least out of the 2,000 men surveyed, and they're drinking more alcohol, while Gen Z and millennials are nearly three times as likely to feel stressed out. The power have dented the Crows' top four hopes, defeating their cross-city rivals by 26 points at Adelaide Oval. Port Adelaide coach Josh Carr says they understand just how important their jumper is.
14: I'd be lying if I said that, you know, the external noise didn't have an influence on, I guess, your thought process.
12: Collingwood defeated Richmond at the G. The Blues beat the Eagles. In the NRL, the Cowboys have defeated the Panthers 26-12, making it two losses in a row now for Penrith. This is your news now.
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20: The Aussie Top 5 recap is coming up this hour from June 22nd, 1987, alongside the latest music news. And as we get back to the music, here's another couple of names for our birthday list. Born this week, Jimmy Somerville and Richard Coles, both from Bronski Beat and the Communards. Here's Richard explaining how they met.
21: I was sort of amazed by Jimmy, really. I'd never met anybody like him before. I was kind of middle-class, middle-English public school boy who was this diminutive, red-haired Glaswegian from a very tough working-class background. I immediately liked him. We had that attraction of opposites, I think. And then after about 6 months, I began to understand the words he was saying, and we just became friends.
20: Fantastic. That's from a brilliant podcast series called Hit That Perfect Beat, The Story of London Records. And here is Bronski Beat, Hit That Perfect Beat, on This Week in Music.

0: This Week in Music's on. You know, this week back in 2002, Total Guitar magazine voted Celine Dion's version of AC/DC's You Shook Me All Night Long as the world's worst cover version ever. They did put out a list of the best, and Live and Let Die from Guns N' Roses was on it, as was Twist and Shout from the Beatles, and Jimi Hendrix's version of Dylan's All Along the Watchtower.
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0: Feature artist. It's Duran Duran, who this week in 1984 had their very first American number one hit single in The Reflex, a song that has a connection to In Excess. Here's John Taylor.
7: You know, we first encountered them when we went to Australia in 82, I think it was, and Shabu Shabar was the album, and I was like, wow, these guys are amazing. They're like the real thing. And they hadn't broken really outside of Australia at that time. So I became a fan, but they played a much bigger part in our evolution in at the end of 83 when we'd gone on tour. We'd started a tour in Australia, and after the show in Melbourne, we'd gone to this guy, Molly Meldrum. He's this media superstar down there.
8: Yeah.
7: I mean, he'd really played a big part in breaking the band down there. Anyway, so we're partying down at Molly's place, and he's got a white label of this new In Excess track, And we play it, and we are all like, wow, you know, we're all dancing around to it. Play it again, and then we look at the actually it wasn't a white label, because there was a label that said produced by Nile Rodgers, and we just finished this third album and felt there was one song in particular, The Reflex, that we felt like it wasn't quite right. It was like we didn't quite get at it, you know. And there and then we had this idea to call Nile and have him work on The Reflex. We'd met Nile a few years earlier, but at that point we had yet to go into the studio together. So we got him on the phone and we were like, we just love what you've done with In Excess, and, you know, how would you feel about doing something to this particular track?
0: Great story. Duran Duran, our feature artist on This Week in Music.

0: This week in Music's On, we could not let the heavenly birthday of George Michael pass us by this week. That was his final top 10 hit here in Australia. Amazing. Peaked at number 6 back in 2004.
1: I haven't been happy with fame since I was 22 because I hate the effect it has on friendships, on relationships, on your privacy. I hate it, all of it. But I love the fact that I've been given the ability to make music. And I'm a kind of slave to that.
0: Hard to believe. 10 years this Christmas since we lost George Michael. It's Jason Staveley here. The latest music news coming up in less than 15 minutes. And before the end of the show, a couple of tracks from Synchronicity from The Police. It's our classic album double, which was sitting at number one in Britain on the album chart this week in 1983.
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0: This week in music, that's INXS as Gary Beers is on our birthday list. Never Tear Us Apart, probably the biggest hit from the Kick album. Here's Gary explaining how that record came together.
1: We'd had a very successful tour. You know, Listen Like Thieves did very well and really opened some doors in England and Europe. And we had a couple of songs that we'd written ready to go in the studio. So we played them live and we realised that, you know, they weren't good enough. So we actually ended up going in the studio. By that time, Chris Thomas is like, well, can we just do the What You Need experiment and make a whole album like that? And so we said, okay. And we were all big enough to say, yep, that really worked. So Andrew and Michael are going to write the whole album and we're all going to put out, you know, play it live and put it down in the studio as live as we can. It'll still be a band album, but it'll be written by the two best writers in the band.
0: Also played The Knack, My Sharona, a song that the band recorded this week back in 1979.
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3: Well, the music industry lost a titan this week with Clive Davis passing away. Known for championing acts like Billy Joel, Whitney Houston, Aerosmith, Springsteen and many, many others, Stevie Wonder paid him this tribute.
4: When you think about Clive, you think about the parties and celebrations that he had, the nights before the Grammys, he would honor various artists. He, I think, gave them unconditional appreciation for their talent, for their gift. He welcomed the greatness of those artists that he's discovered.
3: Congratulations on an amazing career to Daryl Braithwaite. Daryl announced his retirement through the week. At the start of the hour, I mentioned the London Records podcast, Hit That Perfect Beat. It tells the story of the label that had Bananarama, Fine Young Cannibals, New Order, Sugar Babes, East 17 and many others on it. Neil Arthur from Blancmange was also on London Records, says it was a great place to experiment on signing new artists.
5: It seemed a natural progression. Even now I'm speaking to you, you know, in June 2026, what, 47 years later, the experimentation carries on. I love pop music, so I would never, ever consider it selling out. I absolutely loved that moment, and it was great fun.
3: Have a listen to the podcast on the iHeart app. Sam Smith has announced that his fifth album, Hazel Eyes, will be out on August 21st, and Snow Patrol have teased a new song, These Alarms, out July 1st, and featuring our very own Kylie Minogue.

0: That goes all right, doesn't it? 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
0: 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Alrighty, chart here from June 22nd, 1987. Respectable from Mel and Kim was at number 5.

0: This week in music, there's the Eagles, who were at number one in America this week with their album One of These Nights back in 1975. Lion Eyes was on that record. Here's Don Henley, who said that 2026 is most likely it for the Eagles, with an idea of what he might do in retirement.
1: I'm going to write my autobiography one of these days. I really want to do that, and I'm capable of doing it myself. But I'm not going to write a tawdry tell-all book, you know, that's already been done. I had 24 interesting years of life before the Eagles, and I would like to include a lot of the things about my hometown, you know, the history there, and how I got to California, and then, you know, a lot of things in the Eagles that we didn't talk about. But I would like to write that book for my children, if nothing else.
0: I also played you Whitney Houston, I Want to Dance with Somebody, which was the number one song in Australia this week in 1987. At the same time, her second album, Whitney, debuted at number one on the American album chart, the first woman in chart history to achieve that milestone in the States. Just incredible. It's Jason Staveley here. We'll check everybody on the birthday list next hour, give you a couple of tracks from Synchronicity from The Police. There's another track from our feature artist, Duran Duran. Dope.

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17: Hi there, Alana McIntyre here with the latest. Donald Trump has threatened to decimate Iran. He says the United States has just struck missile and drone storage locations as well as coastal radar sites for violating the ceasefire agreement again. The president of the United States taking to Truth Social to say there may come a point when they're no longer able to be reasonable and will be forced to complete the job. The US president saying the Islamic Republic of Iran will no longer exist. The Albanese government is moving to double its penalty on tech giants who fail to stop under 16s from using their platforms. New laws will be introduced, taking the maximum fine to $99 million. An Australian man has been arrested in Thailand, accused of murdering a teenage girl. The 17-year-old's naked body was found inside a suitcase along a railway line. Simon Carman, believed to be from Ballarat, was arrested as he tried to board a plane bound for Perth. Two rain bans are sweeping the nation, bringing heavy falls to parts of Victoria, New South Wales and southwest Queensland this week. The death toll from Venezuela's earthquake has now passed 1,400. More Australians are leaving cities, with the latest regional movers index hitting its highest level. And Kylie and Madonna have teamed up for a sketch on the BBC with Graham Norton, the American singer confessing she was once a bit jealous of our Kylie.
20: Why?
21: Because she's so cute.
22: Thank you.
21: I think my my ex-husband at the time had a crush on her. I was like, I'll never be as beautiful as Kylie.
17: The power of Denton, the Crows' top four hopes, defeating their cross-city rivals by 26 points at Adelaide Oval. Port coach Josh Carr says they understand just how important their jumper is.
23: I'd be lying if I said that, you know, the external noise didn't have an influence on, I guess, your thought process, and that's me personally, and I've no doubt the players at the same time.
17: Collingwood defeated Richmond and the Blues beat the Eagles. This week
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27: There's another track from Duran Duran, this week's feature artist, less than 10 minutes away. We'll also check off everybody on the birthday list and line up two tracks from the Police Synchronicity album. It was their fourth British number one this week back in 1983. It's our classic album double. Let's get back to the music with the Bee Gees, Barry Gibb, knighted by the then Prince Charles this week back in 2018. It's Night Fever on This Week in Music.